0: Tom's Diner. That was featuring DNA. That was released in 1990 from the album Solitude Standing.
1: This is Beckbird on ABC Southeast SA.
0: Well, coming up in this next half hour, we're going to check in with Peter Halligan and hear what's been happening in the previous financial year. Is it something that you've been having to keep across yourself? What are you interested in looking at in terms of the financial impacts of some of the changes that have been brought in for this financial year? Happy to hear from you at any point on the program, 0467 922 783, especially if you have any questions about changes in the new financial year. Happy to hear from you as well today. If you have a vote in the Select Your Version song competition. Just a few minutes left now to get your votes in. We're pitching to you I Love Rock and Roll. You might know of it as a song by Joan Jett. That is a cover version. Her version is the cover, the original by the band The Arrows. Take a listen.
2: The original.

0: Which version do you think is best? Let us know. 1300 476 222. It's 9:30. It's actually 35 minutes past nine. Let's check the latest in news with Elise Arminini.
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2: Good morning, Beck. Southeast Liberal Upper House member Ben Hood says while the death of Helena Wright and her two young children last week is a tragic issue, he cautions people against making assumptions. Police say Miss Wright visited the Mount Gambier station the night before she died, but wouldn't provide further details on why. As authorities prepare a report for the coroner, Mr. Hood says the local police do a tremendous job despite regional staffing pressures. In national news, the consumer watchdog will increase monitoring of petrol stations for potential price gouging after the end of the fuel excise discount. Treasurer Jim Chalmers has asked the ACCC to increase scrutiny of fuel prices and says service stations and suppliers are on notice. Fuel is expected to rise by at least 16 cents a litre as the relief ends, and companies could face multi-million dollar fines if they're found to be price gouging. And in international news, at least 600 structures have been destroyed and thousands of families have evacuated as crews battle major wildfires in the US state of Washington. The Pacific Northwest is facing its worst fire season in more than 30 years, with more than 800,000 hectares already burned across Washington and Oregon. Australian and New Zealand crews are among 4,000 firefighters attempting to bring the fires under control. And there'll be more news at 10 o'clock.
0: Thank you, Elise. Over the weekend, my husband and I, we had a cottage pie versus shepherd's pie off.
2: Oh.
0: A cooking competition. And I think I lost.
2: Which one did you have?
0: So I love a lentil cottage pie. Ooh. So I get, you know,
2: I can see why you might have lost.
0: Brutal. I got, yeah, but hang on. So I cook a cottage pie, lentils, leek, carrot, onion, all that sort. I really want it to be like a nice veggie, creamy mashed potato, cheese on top, put it all in the oven, bake it more. Love it. Love it. Tested it to the daughter. Didn't love it. Didn't want to eat it. That's okay. No worries. The next night, my husband cooked. Now, he makes shepherd's pie with as little См

0: vegetables as he possibly
1: of
0: can.
1: Course.
0: There's no onion, there's no leek, there's no carrots, there's maybe some frozen peas if you're lucky. Basically minced meat, sauce, mashed potato. And he adds pastry to the dish because he thinks that because it's called shepherd's pie, well, it should be pie with pastry. When I've tried to explain to him that traditionally there's absolutely no pie crust on shepherd's pie, he just believes his way is better.
1: Mm.
0: The daughter ate that one, so technically I think he wins. Mm. I enjoyed both versions. I love the lentil cottage pie personally. I understand if lentils aren't for everyone, but yeah, it didn't go down well with the daughter.
1: Yes. I don't know if I have a preference over each one. I love lamb and I love beef, so I'd probably eat whatever you put in front of me unless it has lentils in it, and then you can shove it where the sun don't shine. But yeah, lentils aren't for me. Love a veggie packed kind of stewy kind of meal, totally fine with that.
0: Yeah,
1: put lentils anywhere near it and it's an absolute no. I actually went off those types of pies for a while, and then like as I got older got more into them. Some traumatic food poisoning, gastro type events that put me off them. But I'm a sucker for mashed potato.
0: Oh yeah.
1: So yeah, mashed potato and meat. We did some at home as well, and I believe that one was a cottage. It was beef mince. So
0: I don't think we pay much attention to the shepherd's versus cottage. If it's meat with mash on top and cheese, mm-hmm. it's some sort of a pie. We don't care. We'll take it either form.
1: The one we did didn't have any pastry because where
0: you follow the normal recipe,
1: it's fine if there's no pastry.
0: You didn't feel the need to add that indulgence.
1: But we do want to make a proper. In quotations, proper pie with some pastry at some point, but that's probably going to be more like a
0: chicken pot pie.
1: Well, no, I have also done one like that, but like a chunky steak or something like that, or a Guinness and beef, which we've made a stew of, but like thought it would make a really good pie filling. But it's just, it's a lot of effort, and like, especially if you want to make the pastry from scratch, which I'm up for.
0: Yeah.
1: But, you know, pre-bought stuff is just as good.
0: Exactly. Now, we had the family over for the football last night. Mm-hmm. And so, yeah, shepherd's pie got brought out. I don't think anyone protested that there was added pastry. It's my husband. It's just, you can't give the boy any excuse to add pastry to anything and he'll take it.
1: Mm-hmm.
0: I've got some for my lunch today. So maybe if you want to have a little taste to see if it needs pastry or not. I will say it kind of just ended up like a potato pie.
1: Yeah.
0: Because the way he cooks it does not follow the recipe traditionally in any way, shape or form.
1: Well,
0: other than layered meat and mash and cheese.
1: Well, I'd be happy to taste it. But something that I mentioned last week before you left on Thursday, I believe it was, that I was making a whole weekend's worth of pumpkin soup.
0: Oh, yes.
1: And I have my last, serve. So that is my lunch today. So even though you've said that you detest pumpkin soup, I said that you should give mine a go. So, yes, you can have a spoonful of that and I'll have a spoonful of yours.
0: I don't want to sound ungracious because pumpkin soup is a staple. I completely understand that. But it's not that I – detest is a strong word. I would choose other soups over pumpkin, and I'm so sorry to pumpkin soup because I know that it's just lovely, but it's just not for me.
1: But yeah, no, I have a big cast iron, like, 5-liter pot, and I used two quite big pumpkins and a few carrots and some cooked onion, and then I add bacon to mine as well. So little bits of bacon throughout, so you get every couple of spoonfuls. And I went through a whole loaf of panna di cotta bread over the weekend, but that was my... They were my meals. They were lunch and dinner for a lot of the four days.
0: Okay, so technically we'll just have a meal swap because I'm on seconds. Oh, well, now technically thirds. We've had cottage pie, shepherd's pie, and now I'm having leftovers. So, and you're probably, a bit sick of soup? So maybe we just swap meals.
1: No, I mean, you'd probably find it interesting that I have bought 6 packets of, like, other soups, like, from the supermarket, which are minestrone and chicken and corn. So I'm still on the soup train, definitely. It's just maybe not so much the pumpkin anymore. But it's still one of my favourites.
0: All right, we'll have to update the audience tomorrow to see if pastry is next. Shepherd's Pie, and if you finally...
1: Why wait? Do it on air.
0: If you finally found a version of pumpkin soup that I love.
1: Mm.
0: Thank you.

0: nice house. Nothing too serious. You're on ABC Southeast, where it is 14 minutes to 10 this morning. Well, the new financial year is well underway now, but there are a few lessons to be drawn from last year's changes. Paul Halligan has been covering them off with me. He joins us to finish off this discussion this morning. Paul, thanks for coming in today.
1: Yes, morning, Beck.
0: So we were talking about some of the changes. Just run us through them again.
1: The big issues so far this year, housing, price of oil, cost of living, which sort of flows on from, I suppose, incorporates the others. And then the federal budget. That was probably the big thing too.
0: So we've been talking about the impact they've had. What the big issues will be for the rest of the year? What are we going to be looking at now?
1: Well, I think basically they will probably still be the big issues. I mean, last night the fuel levy dropped off. So we're about to see prices, you know, sort of surge. Because not only has the surcharge coming off, but the price of oil up, I think it's up like about 20 or 30% since July. So you take off the, you know, now it's going to be sort of 30 odd cents a litre dearer than May, at another 20% obviously increase. Plus, I couldn't believe it, the government still had the indexation of, they put on every 6 months. Although that one's a bit rude and such. You could have let at least that one slip by for even not allow for that one. So, So I think that's going to be a big one, because that then, you know, that really does flow into the cost of living a lot. I mean, everything we have to have here in Mount Gambier has to be brought in, you know, usually by truck. But then, you know, the trucks, so it's not just the food they've got to bring in, but just about everything. So that flows through then to the cost of living. And, there is talk, interest rates probably still going to be on hold for, a little whilst they sort a few things out. I think, you know, inflation wasn't as bad as people, or was the Reserve Bank. It's still not in the range they would like, but it's not as bad. And they're probably also thinking, well, you know, if we put rates up, there will be a lot of people out there who'll be saying, well, hang on, what do I now cut out? You know, I've already cut things out. I'm paying more for my fuel, you know, and people probably aren't using their cars as much, but they still have to use them at some stage. So I think the cost of living is going to be the real one. And then we're probably starting to see what impact the federal budget's going to be. I heard Tanya Plibersek this morning say about it's great news for first home buyers with some house prices coming down. I did a quick calculation. I don't think people are going to be making 20- and 30-year decisions based on the small decrease at the moment, but it will be interesting to see what that has. The government's still, though, taking consultation about the changes to the taxation of trusts. There was another couple of things the other day that has now come out that weren't intended. It has been a really, really poor consultation. Normally, my understanding is that you would consult and then you would then bring out legislation. What we seem to have had at the moment is that we bring it out and then we consult. So if I use a simple analogy, I was talking to a builder the other day. He builds your house and then asks you what you want. And you think, okay, it's a bit late now. You've already put everything up. That seems to be what it is. So it will be interesting to see of the federal budget, even though things have been passed, they're already finding so many problems with it that they weren't intending. They're going to catch people that they probably didn't intend to catch. So it'll be interesting to see what amendments might need to be made. Some are genuine things that they just didn't think about. So, they'll need to be adjusted. But then their thought will be also, once they start to do, you know, they go through each group, say, well, okay, I don't know whether we were intending to catch pensioners who make a one-off gain from selling some Commonwealth Bank shares who've never paid tax for 20 years and have to pay 30% minimum tax on some things. Not exactly when they talk about the high taxpayers in the country. So it will be interesting to see what impact the budget is going to have as far as when it does get put into place, as in when we start seeing, you know, like I said, we've got till 30th June next year before things change. But, what even amendments they're going to maybe still have to make. And then I'll throw in there the budget. I'll even throw in the One Nation thing too. I saw today Pauline Hanson's One Nation is, I think more popular than Labor. Okay. I'm not sure that that's actually saying a great deal, though. They're saying it, you know, she's more popular than the other two parties. I don't know. It's a bit of a funny one. But even that might influence some of these changes as well. So I said they're probably the big ones that I think we're going to have.
0: Is it too early to tell some of the changes Labor did announce? Obviously, they previously said they weren't going to do it. Is that what you're meaning by, the lack of consultation? They're coming out saying they're doing it now and then talking it through more after releasing the budget papers.
1: Yes.
0: So I suppose is it too early to tell if some of the measures they have been bringing in are going to have an effect yet? Like, obviously,
1: well, I think they're definitely going to have an effect. I mean, I'm already talking to people about when we might sell properties or investments or whatever. So we're already discussing it. You know, we've got a pretty good border, but it's more so that some of those people who may be in the category that, oh, no, that was an unintended consequence. So if somebody looks to do something and then we find out afterwards, oh, no, they probably didn't need to. So that's where the consultation process. Now, I did say to someone the other day that it's not unusual that even though things are legislated to come in on a certain day, but as they get close to that day, if they're still trying to work things out, they say, OK, we might have to push that back. That's not uncommon. It's happened with lots of other policies over the years. I know even some superannuation ones, which were supposed to, you know, the taxation of high account balances. Mm. Yeah, that got delayed, I think, by about 18 months in the end from when it was supposed to come in, because they were still trying to work out how it was actually going to work. So there could still be. I mean, people say, oh, you know, it's... So was it the 3rd of August and this doesn't come in till, you know, the 30th of June next year? That'll go very, very quickly, considering Parliament closes up basically over Christmas, so you lose a few months there. There'll be other issues as well that have to be spoken about. So it will be interesting to see. And also, even when the consultation comes back, you still then have got to go through that. I mean, every group that's affected is going to want things to change in their favour. So you've then got to work through those as well. So, you know, when we say, oh, well, we've got 10 months, that's not really very, very long when you're looking at policies that are going to you know, impact a lot more people than I think people possibly thought were going to be impacted. So it will be interesting, yeah.
0: You were mentioning the AFR, I believe, Australian Financial Review poll. So there was a poll of 1,001 voters taken from Monday to Thursday last week. It shows One Nation's primary vote nudged up 2 percentage points in a month to 31%, and Labor's slipped back a point to 29%. That's interesting.
1: Yeah. Without being a political commentator, my basic understanding of how all this will work is that if the government thinks, oh, gosh, you know, another party is becoming more popular, that's when they start thinking we better come out with policies while we're in power so we can, you know, negate that. And that's when you get either, it doesn't matter who's in power, that's when you start getting silly things done just to try and win elections. I mean, that goes back to Scott Morrison when he, you know, gave Western Australia a huge extra slice of the GST to, you know, shore up a couple of seats, and I don't think he won them anyway. And that's now causing all sorts of disparities around the country by how much they get versus whatever. So so people say, well, what impact is that going to have? Now, politicians are very, I suppose, very poll conscious, even though they say they're not, they don't read them and such. So, yeah, that will be it, as in, you know, the treasurer and the key people saying, oh, gosh, if this is a thing, you know, do we need to water down or change things? So you then get reactionary things that you and I and our listeners have to sort of abide by or play, you know, play along to, based on, you know, oh, I want to make sure we don't lose to them at the next election. I mean, even the Victorian election coming up later this year, you know, that might, you know, the Labor Party might even think federally, oh, okay, what policies do we need to look to change? But I said at the moment, the big one with the budget is that there were so many changes. The broken promise side of it, okay, they all break promises. Let's not get too hung up on that. But I think it was just the fact that we're now starting to see all the things that are going to be caught that nobody was thinking about. I saw the other day about solicitors' trust accounts could get caught up in the discretionary distributions and such, and yet expats might benefit from this. Although, well, that's a bit of a strange one. You don't live here anymore, and yet you might be better off. So, yeah, they're just, you know, it just shows lack of initial consultation, which surprises, because there are a lot of clever people who work for government departments in Treasury and Finance. So whether they weren't asked or it was just, you know. So, yeah, so that's going to make things. And that flows through to the everyday decisions that you have to make and I have to make and such as well. So that's what we're saying to everybody at the moment. You know, don't panic, you know, Dad's Army type stuff. Don't panic because, until we actually see exactly what is going to be after the changes, you know, people shouldn't be making decisions. But it also will affect other things as well.
0: Well, yeah. Paul, we look to see what happens as an outcome of this. Now, today's select your version.
1: Oh, easy. Change it. Yeah, I hadn't heard of the first one.
0: Yeah.
1: So when I did hear it, I thought, yeah, but no. I was just saying at the back before, a good song, when you hear it, you remember the film clip. And even though it's a very, very simple film clip, it's just, I think it's also just some of her, the way she sings some things is sort of a drawl in some things, but no, for me it's Jane Jett.
0: Well, I think for the first time in Select Your Version history, there has been no votes for the original. Not a single vote has come through today.
1: Oh,
0: yeah,
1: okay.
0: For the original by the Arrows. Everyone has gone in support for Joan Jett. She's absolutely taken a landslide victory, and here she is. Thank you, Paul.
1: Yep, thanks, Beck.

0: spending plan. It's your money. Put it to work. So, you know, if there are some savings that can be made in some of those regular bills, now's the time to check it out.
1: Vicky, it's wonderful to speak to you, and to everyone who works at the National Debt Helpline. You do a wonderful service. Thank you.
0: Thank you.
1: Bye-bye, Vicky, Staff Coordinator at the National Debt Helpline on 891 ABC Adelaide, South Australia and Broken Hill. I'm Jo Laverty. It's 2:15. And I'm asking you for your odometer readings. We're seeing who's got the highest number in South Australia, and can you beat 999,999 kilometres, if that is over a nil at the moment on the Land Cruiser. This text has come through, 450,000 on the nose. Thank you very much for that. This text says, iService, a Toyota Hiace, that's just done 657,000 kilometres in an original motor. Another one says, I've just had a Toyota Hiace van that has done 745,687 Ks. Ben from Eyre Peninsula says, I've got an 88 Commodore with 749,000 Ks on it. Darren says, I had a Nissan Patrol that did 870 Ks when the speed stopped and I drove it for another three, the speedo stopped and I drove it for another 3 years and never used any oil when it was sold, says Darren. And this, I think this is the winner. You're not going to beat this one. My old truck had 2.25 million kilometres when I finished with the company. It's been 19 years and it's still on the road. So probably nearing 3 million or more by now, says this text. That truck's never going to die. What kind of truck are you talking about? How can it have had 2.2 million kilometres on it? And now, nearly 20 years later, it's still on the road, still driving. I need to know more about this truck, dear texter. 0467 922 891. It's 2:02. We'll have a go at your song quiz next.
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1: How do you do, neighbour?
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7: I am the one who knocks.
0: Let's meet the neighbours who are taking up golf. A story out from ABC Riverland today that more women are picking up the golf clubs and giving the sport a go. I've knocked on the door of ABC Riverland and Shannon Pierce, one of the reporters, has answered. Hello, Shannon.
8: Hi, Matt.
0: This is a great story, and I always thought that golf was a way to ruin a very good walk, but it seems that a lot of people disagree with that.
8: Yeah, I think it's so a lot of women are saying that actually it's a really nice walk and they're enjoying, you know, being able to have a bit of conversation with people, but also getting out in nature and having a bit of a, you know, positive mental health experience in that way, getting outside and getting some golf clubs in their hands, Matt.
0: Right. So who was the person that you caught up with about this?
8: So we spoke to a wonderful woman called Melissa Meagle. So she's from the Riverland and she's sort of been really enthused about golf this year, basically. She's sort of come into it. She basically said that she was really bored one weekend and her dad was heading out to play golf and she was like, yeah, all right, I'll come and tag along. But just completely fell in love with it and has played it pretty much every week since then.
0: Right.
8: Yeah.
0: Just picking it up and having a go.
8: Absolutely. She was saying it's just a really nice time for her to slow down and

I have a PH in mine, not a V. So that comes up all the time as well. Sometimes I get Max, M-A-X, for when I say Matt. Steve. Yeah, I suppose I can see how that happens. Do you have to spell your name? And do you reckon you've spent a couple of years doing that of your life? 1-300-160-222 is the telephone number to call this afternoon. We're going to be talking road rules in a sec. Overtaking in particular.

0: 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Listen, ABC, South Australia and Broken Hill, the Easy Beats, good times. 21 past four. We like to take a look at road rules around this time on a Monday and looking at how to approach overtaking today, and in particular road trains, and doing it safely as well. I'm sure many times you come up across regional South Australia or far west New South Wales and found yourself behind a road train wondering if it's safe to overtake, or should I just wait, or what do I do? Sharing the road with these massive trucks can be intimidating. Some stretch for more than 50 metres and weigh over 100 tonnes. They also take longer to speed up and slow down and stop than the average car as well. And unfortunately, every year, serious crashes happen because drivers misjudge at overtaking or underestimate just how much room they need to safely pass a heavy vehicle as well. What should you do? How should you do it? Let's check it out. Charles Mountain is Senior Manager of Road Safety at RAA. G'day, Charles.
1: Afternoon, Matt.
0: So what's the first thing we need to keep in mind when we're coming up to a road train?
1: Well, you've already covered it in the introduction, really. I think the very fact of the length of them. So you ride a

0: He want to do an adventure, and since he say me, yes, William, of course.
1: Hesitant to spend money on flights, bus tickets and hire cars, the pair took to thumbing a lift in a bid to hitch a ride to their next destination, heavily relying on the kindness of strangers.
0: The people who catch us are the most generous. Mm-hmm. So almost everyone suggests us food, drink.
1: One of their favourite drivers, who they refer to as King Phil, even bought them a new waterproof tent after he heard they were making their way through the desert.
0: Fun fact about our first tent. Our first tent was not really
2: waterproof.
0: So where there is raining outdoor, there is also indoor on Earth. And the tomorrow after, he texted me and he told me, okay, Malek, if you receive my text, I can buy a new tent for you. I will be very worried if you go in the desert without tent.
1: But the nostalgic art of hitchhiking, which arose early last century and had a laid-back, unplanned kind of feel, hasn't always been easy. Getting a lift in the cab of a truck or passenger seat taking as long as 10 hours.
3: So you're both very resilient. So you can, you must be resilient travellers.
0: You need to be resilient if you want to cross the desert by hitchhiking.
1: Travelling together, the pair said they haven't been too concerned about their safety and say they make sure they take the time to chat to every potential driver. They also track their trip and share their location with family back home.
3: What do you talk about?
0: We talk about, for first, our adventure, what we do, what Maneka, what I am, what I have done in my life.
3: Yeah. What do your families think about you hitchhiking and your safety?
0: My mom is very scared about that because I'm very young.
1: The 21-year-old say hitchhiking isn't as common in Australia, so they need to be persistent. Fang Lu is from Perth's University of Western Australia. She studies tourist experiences when travelling the country.
4: Like, majority of them are actually quite positive with hitchhiking experiences in Australia. And they actually, through their experience, they will find people are very friendly here.
1: She said she's noticed an increasing trend of young people promoting hitchhiking on social media over the past few years, sharing tips, tricks and safe places to hitchhike. Ms. Lu said they're also tech savvy, with improved internet reliability and many more hitchhiking forums online. She said female hitchhikers often travelled in small numbers and were better planned. But what are the rules? While hitchhiking in some states is illegal, the marketing expert said it was important for potential hitchhikers to check with local authorities about the laws and where they can or can't stand on the roadside. We asked the Kimberley's police superintendent on his advice for travellers.
5: Our advice in regard to hitchhiking is pretty simple. Don't do it. The obvious danger is you never know who you're getting into the vehicle with.
6: That's Kimberley Police Superintendent John Hutchison ending that story by Essie Deaves. And that is Australia Wide. A big thank you to the program's producer, Jess Hinchcliffe, and a big thank you to you for listening. My name's Alex Hyman. Cheerio.

0: the cliff bridge, which is it is an engineering marvel, which clings to the cliffs south of Sydney, and it's that's right. And it emerges, it goes past all those little coal towns, Wambara and all that, and comes out in the Shoal Haven.
1: Yeah, a bit of a smaller, shorter, slower route than going on the highway, but much more beautiful.

0: Well, is such a monumental matter that I just can't believe it actually it will occur, because what it means is it would be a coup. In other words, you're decapitating the legislative branch of government, the co-equal legislative branch of government, to the executive. And if you can't have elections for Congress to function, you don't have an American democracy
1: anymore. That's
0: what
1: Bannon says he will do. Bannon says he will do it, he reckon, but I mean, I'm not saying he's right, but that's what he says.

0: Thank you. Thank you for your time. Thanks.
1: Damien McNerney there, music writer with Folk and Tumble in Belfast Island, talking to us about the passing, the tragic passing of Glenn Hansard. Here he is, Winning Streak.

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0: as the forum has been brought forward after localised spread in the region.
1: We understand that the community no doubt would like to learn more about what's going on and do consider it a priority to get down there sooner rather than later, so that's why it was brought forward.
0: A Portland resident says he's frustrated by the response from authorities after he reported finding a dead bird in the coastal town yesterday morning. Jeffrey Evans was at the Lee Breakwater ramp about an hour from SA's border when he notified Victorian officials about a dead crested tern. He says he believed he had a duty to stay with the bird until it got collected, but Mr. Evans says he eventually left after spending more than 6 hours waiting at the prominent strip.
2: An active port! A very active tourist industry place. There's a lot coming and going here all the time, and yet still no one has come to pick it up.
0: The Department of Agriculture in Victoria has been contacted for comment. The cost of goods is expected to rise across the country as transport companies pass on higher diesel prices. The 32-cent fuel excise discount, which was halved in July, ended yesterday, with prices expected to increase at the Bowser over the coming days and weeks. The discount was originally introduced to provide relief for motorists amid the global oil fuel crisis caused by the war in the Middle East. Hermione Parsons from the Australian Logistics Council says consumers will ultimately wear the costs of the increase.
3: Whoever purchases those goods, whichever business, whichever household purchases the goods, will having to pay their share of all the prices. So these increases are not absorbed by the transport companies, and they can't be.
0: The Mount Gambier City Council says it wants to help supply those less fortunate with little luxuries as part of its Homelessness and Loneliness Week campaign. The council is launching the program in conjunction with AC Care and calling for donations such as chocolate, biscuits, lip balms and fluffy socks. Community Development Coordinator Christy Brooks says while established services provide essentials, the council wants to give a little luxury to those in need.
4: So think chocolates, biscuits, lip balms, fluffy socks, you know, all those little treats. And yes, we know they're not essential items, but they will certainly bring a smile to someone's face who's doing it tough.
0: Gambling companies Sportsbet and Tabcorp will appear before a parliamentary inquiry into the federal government's gambling advertising reforms today, following explosive claims they offered drugs to entice problem gamblers. Political reporter Adam Langenberg has more.
5: Former NRL player Luke Bateman yesterday told the inquiry that gambling company employees offered him drugs as an inducement during the peak of his gambling problem. He did not name the companies, but in an unrelated case, gambling reform advocate Tim Costello alleged Tabcorp and Sportsbet had funded travel, escorts and drugs for a high-spending gambler. In a statement, Tabcorp says inducements like drugs and escorts do not form any part of their customer offering, while Sportsbet says it requires more evidence to investigate the claims. Both companies will appear before the inquiry today.
0: The Blue Lake Golf Club says the number of female members playing regularly on a Saturday has doubled since 2024. Golf Australia says golf participation by women is increasing at almost double the rate of men. Local Mount Gambier member and coach Rosemary Martland says while many women like to do it as a sport or form of exercise, the social structure is beneficial.
6: And this brings them back into the community and brings them back into meeting new people and doing different things. And it's actually been really great to see it rise, especially down here over the past 3 years.
0: And taking a look at today's weather, cloudy with a medium chance of showers in the south of the region and a slight chance elsewhere. Keith, Kingston and Millicent, 14 degrees. Mount Gambier, Bordertown, Narracourt and Panola, 13. Padthaway, Robe, Port Macdonald and Beachport, also 13. It's coming up to 25 minutes to 7. For more stories, you can head to abc.net.au/southeastsa. 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
9: Marty Curry, good morning, Southeast. 6:35 on your Tuesday morning. Hello, thank you very much for your company today. Now, You may have been seeing the news coverage on your televisions through your media outlets, bird flu. It is spreading steadily along the coastline with confirmed cases cropping up from Port Mac and Nelson across the border along the coastline to the Coorong, with 18 new confirmed cases reported for the state yesterday by PIRZA, another 49 suspected cases being sent for testing confirmation. So look, it's here. It's already having a big impact, with one mass mortality event already recorded off our coast near Bosun's Point at Bordan's Rocks. We'll fill you in on the details after 7 this morning on what locals are saying, on what advocates are saying. We'll give you the details again of the Community Information Forum session happening at Robe tonight on bird flu. There is plenty of information to keep across, but you know, the main message is going to those who are walking along the coastline every single day, those who take their pets out along the coast, wherever it may be, those with chickens, backyard chickens, whatever it may be, poultry, eggs, something you definitely need to get your head around since it is now here. Looks like we're going to be seeing its impact for some time. That's coming up after 7 this morning. And how is your hip pocket feeling at the moment, with the fuel excise, of course, ending and prices for petrol and diesel on the rise? We continue to hear from local services that people are living so very close to the red line, only needing that one unexpected bill or that one extra expensive power utility bill just to tip them over to the edge into an area of homelessness, of being unable to afford housing repayments. We'll hear about a community march that has been organised to encourage everyone to walk together in support for those affected by homelessness. That march is happening tomorrow in Mount Gambier by a local service who's done so much work to help keep families together in times of relationship breakdown, whatever it may be. We'll tell you all about that after 7:30 this morning. And we're going to be checking in with a local school after 9 a.m. as well this morning, who the school has long since had a great relationship with their kids, educating them about the importance of local bird species. We'll hear from one teacher who actually used the opportunity to report a sick bird through the emergency animal disease hotline. She used it as a bit of an opportunity to educate her students in the classroom of what to do if you do see any sort of bird flu suspected case. We'll hear about that after 9 a.m. this morning as well. So awareness is out there in some pockets of the community, but we keep hearing from other pockets that awareness of bird flu just isn't quite reaching everyone at the moment. So we do continue to have these discussions. I'll give you your full weather details in just a moment after this song by Carole King to kick us off on this Tuesday morning. This is It's Too Late. Good morning, Southeast.

Bird flu meetings brought forward and fuel prices putting pressure on costs. Good morning, Sam Babrook in the southeast with ABC News. The state government is holding a bird flu community forum in Robe tonight to provide updates about current preparedness measures and health considerations. A range of government figures will be attending the event at the local bowling club, where the community is encouraged to share insights and ask questions. SA's chief vet, Sky Fruin, says

0: Carole King, the iconic singer and songwriter from New York. It's Too Late was from the 1971 album Tapestry.
1: ABC Southeast. Weather update. Weather update.
0: A cloudy day forecast around the region, a medium chance of showers in the south, a slight chance elsewhere today. Winds will be westerly, 15 to 25 k's per hour, tending southwesterly in the middle of the day, then becoming light in the late afternoon. 14 degrees the tops for Millicent, Kingston and Keith today. 13 degrees the forecast high for Mount Gambier, Penola, Coonawarra, Narracourt, Bordertown and Robe. A cloudy day forecast tomorrow. Patches of morning frost in the north near the eastern border. A slight chance of a shower. The Bureau did say yesterday temperatures getting down quite low overnight for tomorrow morning. Partly cloudy the forecast for your Thursday and Friday. A medium chance of showers over the 2 days. On Friday you'll most likely see those in the evening. Cloudy today in the Western District of Victoria. A very high chance of showers, becoming less likely late this afternoon and evening. Winds have been west to northwesterly, 20 to 30 k's per hour, tending west to southwesterly in the middle of the day, then becoming light in the evening. Daytime maximum temperatures around 12 degrees. There's still that strong wind warning in place for the west coast of Victoria, so take note of that. Across our southeast coastline today, winds will be southwesterly 10 to 15 knots, reaching up to 25 knots south of Beachport during the morning. Winds decreasing to about 10 knots in the late evening. Seas 1 to 2 metres, decreasing to 1 metre by early evening across the lower southeast. Seas will remain around 1 metre across the upper southeast stretch of coastline. There'll be a southwesterly swell of 2.5 to 3 metres today. A cloudy day forecast across the waters. A 60% chance of showers across just the lower southeast stretch of coast. Cloudy in Adelaide, 14 degrees the tops there. Showers in Melbourne, a possible 2 to 10 millimetres forecast for the city, a top of 13 degrees.
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0: Elise Arminini, I think we had our first instance yesterday of not a single vote going to the original. I can't recall that happening for any other songs that we've put to the audience.
3: No, I can't either. Usually, if there's only one or two votes, it's usually from you. So, I think I agree. I think there was...
0: That was the first time
3: that everyone hasn't got any votes.
0: It was solely decided upon that Joan Jett is the better version.
3: Which makes sense. You know, a lot of people, again, wouldn't have known that the Arrows were the original band. And as we were saying yesterday when we were introducing the songs, the Joan Jett version was a lot more exciting. The Arrows one was a bit boring, and I think the audience agreed.
0: Well, they did indeed. It was an absolute landslide majority win for Joan Jett. Mm-hmm. Huge win for her. So there we go. I love rock and roll. Definitely confirmed the Joan Jett version will stay on the playlist. We will just scratch out the Arrows, never to replay them. So today's song, Total Control, originally by the band The Motels, but it's been covered by Australia's own Missy Higgins. Take a listen.
2: The

0: Did I just miss the train on this, or did I just never really got into the motels?
1: Yeah, this is the only song I know of them, and it's because it's on our playlist. I probably wouldn't know this song if it weren't for working at the ABC.
0: So they're an American new wave band, The Motels. The song Total Control was released in 1979 as the second single from their debut studio album. The song failed to make an appearance on the US Billboard Hot 100, but it did reach number 9 on the Bubbling Under the Hot 100 chart in December of the same year. However, it fared much better in Australasia, peaking at number 7 in Australia and number 11 in New Zealand. Record World considered the song to be a rather quirky ballad on which Martha Davis gives a hauntingly vulnerable reading. So people thought it was good, but not like top of the charts good.
1: No, but I mean, number 7 in Australia is a pretty good chart position to land on. However, Total Control was covered by Australian indie pop singer Missy Higgins, and it was released as part of her mini album in 2022 of the same name. As per the press release, Total Control, the album, has themes of exploitation and female empowerment, and its songs were inspired by musical fragments for certain scenes of the ABC TV show Total Control. It was a drama. The album peaked at number 3 on the ARIA charts, and Missy Higgins said that she absolutely loved creating her cover version of this song.
0: It's a very interesting cover. I like it. I like the way she's sort of taken it as like a pop indie rock and turned it into the very Missy Higgins style of singing that we love. Take a listen again. The

0: Where are you going to put your vote today, Elise?
1: I really like Missy Higgins, so I'm going to go for the cover. And it's just a bit different. We hear the Motels version a lot. Mm. And this is one of those songs where I don't particularly feel connected to it in any way. So Missy Higgins for me.
0: Well, having listened to the two little different snippets, I don't know, I think just Total Control do it better. It's their song. Maybe
1: you
0: I'm
1: mean
0: just,
1: the Motels.
0: The Motels. I think, yeah, they do it better in the way that they sing the lyrics. I don't know. Maybe they give more meaning to it. I'd be interested to do a bit more digging behind the original and see why they wrote it and what it was all about. Missy Higgins, of course, linked to the Total Control TV show. That's mm-hmm. obviously quite a big political drama for the ABC. It's done very well for us. So very interesting indeed. The backstory, again, we love to know. We love to know about it with this competition. Morning to Sharon on the text line saying, morning ladies, the original for me today, please. Thank you, Sharon. Get your votes in. Which version of Total Control do you think is best? The original by the Motels, the cover by Missy Higgins? Let us know. 1-300-476-222-0467-922-783. Keeping Elise in the studio for our news from around the world.
2: News from around the world.
1: Thanks, Beck. Donald Trump claims he's giving Iran one last chance at negotiations to end the war. North America correspondent Cayman Gok reports.
3: The US president says negotiations are continuing with Iran and that this is the

0: country's last chance to make a meaningful peace deal. Donald Trump says he called off a major strike over the weekend that he claims would have been the biggest since World War II. Mr. Trump accused Iran of being duplicitous after the country said it is in talks with Oman, but not directly with the US. Donald Trump has repeatedly made threats, which he has then backed off from, or set deadlines that have long passed throughout this months-long war with Iran. Cameron Gock, ABC News, Washington.
1: Pressure is growing for the boss of soccer's governing body to resign as the European Federation threatens legal action over his controversial plan to sell off stakes in the World Cup to private investors. UEFA says it has written to FIFA president Gianni Infantino, warning it is considering legal action over his now scrapped proposal. England's Football Association is also expected to join countries like Wales and Finland in withdrawing their support for Infantino's re-election. And finally, a little closer to home, the Museum and Art Gallery of the Northern Territory says a rare fossil find in Central Australia is helping fill major gaps in the Thylacine family tree. A near-complete thigh bone uncovered at the Alcoota fossil beds is the first major limb discovered from the species at the site, where previously only teeth and jaw fragments had been found. Paleontologist Dr. Adam Yates says it's a significant breakthrough.
2: Starting to look like maybe this animal had some odd proportions, like it had a big, massive head, but a relatively small body behind it. So it's sort of like a bull-headed type of thing, quite different from the Tasmanian thylacine.
3: Very interesting indeed. Different proportions from what we previously thought.
1: Yeah, adding to the family tree.
3: Love to hear it. Thank you, Elise.
1: Thanks, Beck.
3: Elise Arminini in the studio with your news from around the world and kicking off Select Your Version. 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

0: New from Taylor Swift for the Toy Story 5 soundtrack. I knew it, I knew you. It's a Tuesday, which means there's a sale today at Nara Court for your cattle nominations, a total of 647. For your sheep nominations today, a total of 1,000. That's made up of 705 lambs and 295 sheep.
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0: Where it is 5 minutes to seven, let's check the latest in local news with Sam Bradbrook.
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2: Good morning, Beck. The state government is holding a bird flu community forum in Robe tonight to provide updates about current preparedness measures and health considerations. The cost of goods is expected to rise across the country as transport companies pass on higher diesel prices. And gambling companies Sportsbet and Tabcorp will appear before a parliamentary inquiry into the federal government's gambling advertising reforms today, following explosive claims they offered drugs to entice problem gamblers. Those stories and more coming up at 7:30.
0: Thank you very much, Sam. Some thoughts on that news coming in. Katrina Sexton saying, blight on society, gambling ads should be blanket ban. A lot of people reacting to the news this morning. Also, people sending in their texts, Sam, for Select Your Version today. We're pitching to the audience the song Total Control, originally by the band The Motels, covered by Missy Higgins. Take a listen. The

0: So quite similar in the way they've covered the songs, but just different voices. Which voice do you prefer, Sam?
1: Well, usually I'll pick Missy Higgins for everything, but I think today I'll go with the original just because I don't think the cover really does enough differently to, besides having that Missy Higgins' great voice on it, I don't think the cover really does enough super differently to make me pick it.
0: I would happen to agree with you. Thank you, Sam.
1: Thanks, Beck.
0: Sam Bradbrook in the studio putting his vote in for the original of today's Select Your Version. Another person saying the original for sure. Carrie, morning, Carrie, texting in saying Missy Higgins gets my vote. It's going to be a tight competition. Get your votes in today, 0467 922 783.

0: are you feeling with this news? Have you thought about changing perhaps your backyard chicken practices or poultry practices? We know it can be a nervous time for conservationists and producers as we cross over into the 50 plus range of confirmed cases in our state alone. We'll check in with BirdLife Australia in this next half hour, and we'll check in with the local member for MacKillop as well to hear what he is hearing from the local community. As we know as well, an information forum being held at Robe on bird flu tonight from 6 p.m. We'll give you all the details in this next half hour. Happy to hear from you at any point. 1300 476 222 0467 922 783. Now 13 degrees the tops for Mount Gambier, Penola, Coonawarra, Narracourt, Bordertown and Robe today. 14 degrees the tops for Millicent, Kingston and Keith. A cloudy day forecast with a medium chance of showers in the south, a slight chance elsewhere. Cloudy tomorrow, a cold start with patches of morning frost in the north near the eastern border, a slight chance of a shower. Across the coastline today, cloudy with a 60% chance of showers across the lower southeast stretch. Cloudy in Adelaide, 14 degrees the tops there. Showers forecast for Melbourne, a top of 13 degrees expected.
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2: Hi, Melissa Clark here. FIFA's boss fights to keep his job after a failed plan to sell off the World Cup. Growing calls to crack down on betting companies after revelations of drugs and escorts being given to problem gamblers to keep them punting.
3: Gambling companies using predatory inducements. We have to clean up inducements, and we should be exploring concepts like a duty of care on gambling agencies to stop gambling harm.
2: And a dying tradition finds its voice. Japan's normally secretive geisha speak out, demanding change as their numbers decline. I hope you'll join me for those stories coming up soon on AM.
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0: Well, Australia has seen its first mass mortality bird flu event in bird life nationwide, and sadly it's occurring in our backyard off the coast of Bosun's Point at Bordown's Rocks. The Federal Agriculture Minister Julie Collins spoke yesterday afternoon updating the test results from a group of more than 80 dead and sick birds that were reported over the weekend. Here's what Julie Collins said.
5: Testing has now confirmed that the H5 bird flu samples that were taken from a larger group of sick and dead birds at Borden Rocks off Cape Jaffa in South Australia have come back positive. Whilst this is the first confirmed case of a mass mortality, and obviously a very concerning development, it is not unexpected and is certainly what we have seen overseas with this type of incursion of the H5. Sadly, we do know that once the H5 bird flu is spreading in wildlife and the natural environment, it is not possible to avoid significant losses, which is what we're starting to see now. There will be ongoing surveillance which will continue to determine whether the H5 bird flu is established more broadly in Australian wildlife, and will continue to inform the public where the H5 bird flu has been detected. Australians should expect to see more spread and larger numbers now of wildlife being affected. I do want to reiterate at this time, there is no evidence of any detection in our poultry or agriculture systems, and that the risk to human health remains low.
0: So there you go, more spread and larger numbers, the message coming from the Federal Agriculture Minister Julie Collins yesterday. Well, BirdLife Australia's senior advisor Sean Dooley says those concerned about BirdLife should write to their local MPs advocating for the Australian government to urgently invest in a $200 million nature resilience package, which they say should help protect critical habitats, strengthen wildlife monitoring, support emergency responses and give Australia's most vulnerable birds the best possible chance of surviving this crisis. Sean Dooley, good morning. Thanks for your time today.
6: Thanks for having me, Beck.
0: Firstly, what is your reaction to the news of these increased cases along our coast?
6: Yeah, it's quite disturbing. It's what we were dreading would happen over the past, really about 5 weeks since we had the first report of an eight bird with H5N1. But those were all individual birds, so it was a bit more like we were just getting ember attack, you know. And thankfully, until now, that hasn't sort of flared up into a spot fire. Unfortunately, now that these poor old crested terns at Borden Rocks, you know, have been, like, there's been mass numbers, you know, at least 50 dead and many.

0: other sick birds, it shows that this can spread rapidly into larger populations of birds. So, as Julie Collins said, it's dispiriting, but it's also, it's not entirely unexpected.
1: What are the grim possibilities here? What can we learn and look to from overseas mass mortality events?
0: Yeah, overseas, like we've had this particular strain of bird flu, the H5N1. It's actually been devastating in particularly in water birds and seabirds, those birds that either feed in large groups or nest together. It hasn't been as like even though any other type of bird can get it, and some mammals, as we now know, it hasn't been as devastating for those mammals in general, those birds and mammals in general. It's mainly been seabirds and water birds, so particularly in our things like gannets and pelicans and also gulls and terns, those birds that move around and feed together and nest together.
1: Has the response from the state and federal levels of government been good enough, been proactive enough on this?
0: It's been there's been some really positive steps taken, and BirdLife would like to commend South Australian government for taking the lead in working with creating the Bird Observers Network, which is giving people from BirdLife Australia and Birds South Australia and others, letting their volunteers get training on what signs to look for when they're out and about for birds. Showing signs of bird flu, those sorts of things, and the reporting has generally been, and the monitoring and response has generally been pretty good. But as you mentioned in your introduction, what we really need to see now is if the bird flu gets out, it's going to really wreak havoc on a lot of bird populations. But we can minimise that damage. We can't eradicate the virus, but we can certainly make sure that our birds are in as robust a health as possible. What's going to exacerbate the losses are things like disturbance and predation by feral animals and other things. So we really need that funding that BirdLife Australia and other NGOs are asking for to make sure that we can have targeted responses, particularly in really sensitive areas like the Coorong, where we have threatened species breeding. We also have massive numbers of water birds and migratory shorebirds arriving. And we wouldn't want to see that it get out of hand there. And there are things that we can do, not just monitoring, but also, for instance, on your sister station on Radio National this morning, Federal Environment Minister Murray Watt was talking about previous investments in resilience for native birds, but that's money that was spent on other programs already. We need to have this money going to things like the feral animal removal program on the Coorong has actually been wound up recently. We need to make sure we invest in those sorts of things so that birds aren't just facing bird flu, they're also facing things like, foxes and cats and disturbance at their roosting sites. We really need to put effort into making sure that birds aren't stressed, that they aren't forced out of their prime habitats through disturbance by various means. We need to really look out for our native wildlife at this time, and we need government to put considerable money behind that to make sure that we can do that.
1: Sean Dooley, we appreciate your time on the program this morning. Thank you.
0: Thanks very much, Beck.
1: That is Sean Dooley there, the BirdLife Australia Senior Advisor. Well, Jason Virgo is the One Nation member for MacKillop. Mr. Virgo, thanks for your time as well today.
2: Thank you for inviting me on.
1: So you've been hearing Mr. Dooley's calls there for more funding. Do you agree with that? Do you think more can be done in this area by the state and federal governments?
2: Oh, absolutely. Always, there's always room to do more. Some of the feedback I've gotten is including from one constituent who was complaining about the response time of authorities after calling the hotline. And I guess right now, because the bird flu has been spread so much further, including inland now at Monardo, the resources that they currently have can only go so far. So we need to look at expanding it.
1: What was the response time that was reported to you? What was the concern over that?
2: I don't actually have the time, but it was just that it didn't happen straight away. So there's got to be a little bit of a reality check

0: that resources are spread at the moment. As I've said, it's now gone to Monardo. I don't actually have that timeline as such, but I guess community expectation is you ring a hotline perhaps for some, and that it's going to happen straight away. It's not going to happen due to resources being limited. It's going to take some time for people to get there. But that's where particularly my focus is in places like Robe. We really want to ensure that those beaches are prime for tourists when the time comes. And so the government should really come to the table with some more resources to ensure that we don't, if we have some massive dead bird event, we can clean the beaches and make it nice and presentable for tourists.
1: Is it a concern you're hearing from locals, the impact this will have along our coastline, tourism, bird populations?
0: I think the main thing I've heard from locals is just the impact it's having on them coming across dead birds. And the advice is you can't touch them, and a lot of wildlife places, well, they're not meant to take them now. And so more the the impact, the human impact that has on people.
1: The emotional impact of people,
0: Yes,
1: yeah,
0: yeah.
1: finding it hard. The bird life down here is very well known and very well loved, of course. We have been hearing again and again that, of course, there is no spread into or any type of recorded cases in any industry, in poultry, in egg producers. Have you been checking in with local egg and poultry producers? Is there concern locally on this as well?
0: Yes, absolutely. I've rang around yesterday to all our egg producers and the meat producer up towards Bordertown. And the feedback I got was they're having moments of panic, but then moments of ups and downs, basically. And that there's a feeling that it's only a matter of time. We've got Earth's Eggs, which is in Kingston, and so it's right on the beach, basically. So we really need the government to come to the table to have some relief packages if the worst does happen. And if there's anyone I haven't reached out there, I guess I would just suggest to them, I'm talking about industry, to reach out to EDRA, which is a legally binding agreement between the Australian government and all state governments, as well as the livestock industry groups. And it's just about coordinating a response to emergency animal disease outbreaks and ensuring that compensation does come to affected egg producers should the worst happen.
1: Have they been reporting to you that they feel they are prepared enough for this?
0: A lot of the people I spoke to yesterday, they have been aware of bird flu coming. This strain has been overseas for quite some time. Also, particularly the people who've been in the industry for many years, they've gone through other bird flu events globally and have prepared for them. Eggs Australia has a template for a biosecurity plan, and PIRRSA has been reaching out to, I'm told, to these producers to ensure that each of them have a biosecurity plan and to forward that to PIRRSA. So there is a template on Eggs Australia's website if any producers are out there that I haven't gotten contact with. And the industry's well prepared on this. Eggs Australia is pretty proactive on it. So I'm sure that given most of the contact, I think there's probably only one that's still working on such a plan. And so industry will hopefully be prepared for it, but the reality is that bird flu, you can only do so much protections, covering seed, covering water. If you've got free-range chickens, there's only so, or pasture-fed chickens, there's only so much that you can do.
1: When do you expect we'll get to a point where we stop reporting individual cases? You're saying it's here, it is spreading. We've seen cases along our coastline, a mass mortality event, it's spread inland to Monardo.
0: I guess that's why I was trying to set expectations about when people ring the hotline. It is still the advice to ring the hotline. I absolutely recommend everyone rings the hotline should you come across dead or sick birds. Don't touch them. That's the advice. But have that reality that resources are thinning as it spreads, and particularly as I said in Monardo, it's going inland. I don't have an answer for when we can expect that individual numbers won't be counted. We have the event, sorry, the forum tonight in Robe, so hopefully the minister can answer that one.
1: Jason Virgo, thank you for your time on the program.
0: Thank you.
1: That is Jason Virgo, the One Nation member for McHill up there, reporting what he has been hearing from locals on this spread. Of course, the Robe Forum tonight, 6 p.m. at the Bowling Club. Here's a bit of what the Chief Veterinary Officer for PRRS, Dr. Skye Frewen,

0: opportunity to hear from experts about more about bird flu, what we're doing with the response, and getting some information in terms of potential impacts on wildlife, human health, etc. So a great learning opportunity, but also importantly an opportunity to ask questions. So there's already a large amount of information available to the public on our website, for example, but this is a great opportunity to actually hear that information firsthand and ask questions.
1: Who will be coming along specifically?
0: So we'll have representatives there from the three key agencies who are leading this response. So I'll be there from PIRZA, I'll be joined by colleagues from the Department for Environment and Water and SA Health. So we'd always planned to get down to Robe at some point in time. Obviously, given that we now have that localised spread within that region, we understand that the community no doubt would like to learn more about what's going on and do consider it a priority to get down there sooner rather than later. So that's why it was brought forward.
1: So we've heard reports of seal deaths along the coast recently. Someone at Pelican Point said they saw someone in hazmat gear taking away a dead seal. Can you confirm this? And if so, do you know the test results yet?
0: I'm not aware of a seal being collected from Pelican Point. We've certainly collected at least one seal from sort of down the limestone coast region in the last 2 or 3 days. There was a seal collected from Carpenter Rocks late last week. That one has tested negative. I'm not aware of any from Pelican Point, though.
2: That is the Chief Veterinary Officer for PIRZA in South Australia, Dr. Sky Fruin, speaking with our reporter Aidan McNamara there. So on the reports of seal deaths, good to know that there has been no positive tests for any of those seals that had been collected dead. We did check in with a local, Greg Newman. He confirmed that he had called PIRZA and Fisheries to report multiple dead birds, including gannets and penguins, alongside a dead seal for collection. He saw the PIRZA officers in hazmat gear taking the dead seal away. And there you go, the confirmation from PIRZA that that did not test positive, or at least one of the other seals taken from along our coastline not testing positive. So again, this forum tonight at Robe, if you want to find out any further information, there is a website online to book your registration to attend. There'll be representatives from PIRZA, the Department for Environment and Water, and SA Health. There'll be expert presentations on bird flu, public health advice and safety, and it will include an expert panel Q&A. There'll be opportunities for attendees to share insights and ask questions. Again, the thing we keep talking to about because of this, it's a lot of owners going back on the community to report what they are saying. So if you spot something unusual in birds, in the animals locally, reporting it early can stop disease spread. So if you see something, do not touch, stay away from it. Call the animal emergency animal disease hotline on 1-800-675-888. Save that number in your phone, 1-800-675-888. There remains no H5 bird flu detections in poultry or other livestock, and the risk to human health of H5 bird flu remains low. That is the message coming from the state government. Again, the Robe Forum tonight, 6 p.m. kicking off at the Bowls Club, being held tonight at Robe. It'll be interesting to hear what the community has to say at the forum tonight. We're going to continue this conversation after 9 o'clock this morning. We'll check in with a local teacher who called the PIRZA hotline, the emergency animal disease hotline, with her class, used it as a bit of an education lesson for the kids. We'll hear from her after nine this morning. You're heading into your 7:30 local news now.
3: Every community has stories worth sharing. 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
4: Bird flu questions arise and little luxuries for those in need. Good morning, Sam Babrick in the southeast with ABC News. The state government is holding a bird flu community forum in Robe tonight to provide updates about current preparedness measures and health considerations. A range of government figures will be attending the event at the local bowling club, where the community is encouraged to share insights and ask questions. SA's Chief Vet Sky Fruin says the forum has been brought forward after localised spread in the region.
0: We understand that the community no doubt would like to learn more about what's going on and do consider it a priority to get down there sooner rather than later. So that's why it was brought forward.
4: A Portland resident says he's frustrated by the response from authorities after he reported finding a dead bird in the coast.

0: coastal town yesterday morning. Jeffrey Evans was at the Lee Breakwater ramp about an hour from SA's border when he notified Victorian officials about a dead crested tern. He says he believed he had a duty to stay with the bird until it got collected, but Mr. Evans says he eventually left after spending more than 6 hours waiting at the prominent strip.
1: An active port, a very active tourist industry place. There's a lot coming and going here all the time, and yet still no one has come to pick it up.
0: The Department of Agriculture in Victoria has been contacted for comment. Consumers are being warned of an increase of the cost of goods following the conclusion of the fuel excise discount. The 32-cent discount originally gave motorists relief at the bowser when fuel prices soared earlier in the year due to the war in the Middle East disrupting global oil supply. It was halved in July and has now been completely repealed. Hermione Parsons from the Australian Logistics Council says freight companies will have to pass on the increased cost of diesel.
2: They will have to pass it on immediately. I mean, I think the important point is costs in a supply chain need to be borne by someone, either by one company or another company or by the consumer. And the fact of the matter across global supply chains and national supply chains is those costs go to the consumer.
0: The Mount Gambier City Council says it wants to help supply those less fortunate with little luxuries as part of its Homelessness and Loneliness Week campaign. The council is launching the program in conjunction with AC Care and calling for donations such as chocolate, biscuits, lip balms and fluffy socks. Community Development Coordinator Christy Brooks says while established services provide essentials, the council wants to give a little luxury to those in need.
3: So I think chocolates, biscuits, lip balms, fluffy socks, you know, all those little treats. And yes, we know they're not essential items, but they will certainly bring a smile to someone's face who's doing it tough.
0: Gambling companies Sportsbet and Tabcorp will appear before a parliamentary inquiry into the federal government's gambling advertising reforms today, following explosive claims they offered drugs to entice problem gamblers. Political reporter Adam Langenberg has more.
4: Former NRL player Luke Bateman yesterday told the inquiry that gambling company employees offered him drugs as an inducement during the peak of his gambling problem. He did not name the companies, but in an unrelated case, gambling reform advocate Tim Costello alleged Tabcorp and Sportsbet had funded travel, escorts and drugs for a high-spending gambler. In a statement, Tabcorp says inducements like drugs and escorts do not form any part of their customer offering, while Sportsbet says it requires more evidence to investigate the claims. Both companies will appear before the inquiry today.
0: The Blue Lake Golf Club says the number of female members playing regularly on a Saturday has doubled since 2024. Golf Australia says golf participation by women is increasing at almost double the rate of men. Local Mount Gambier member and coach Rosemary Martland says while many women like to do it as a sport or a form of exercise, the social structure is beneficial.
5: And this brings them back into the community and brings them back into meeting new people and doing different things. And it's actually been really great to see it rise, especially down here over the past 3 years.
0: And taking a look at today's weather, cloudy with a medium chance of showers in the south of the region and a slight chance elsewhere. Keith, Kingston and Millicent, 14 degrees. Mount Gambier, Bordertown, Narracourt and Panola, 13. Padthaway, Roe, Port Macdonald and Beachport, also 13. Tomorrow's weather, cloudy with the slight chance of showers, 13 degrees in Mount Gambier. It's coming up to 25 minutes to 8. For more stories, you can head to abc.net.au/southeastsa. 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
8: Marta Curry, good morning, Southeast. 25 minutes to 8 on your Tuesday morning. Hello, thank you very much for your company today. Now, there's concerns of fuel excise ending. could mean struggling households are pushed even further below the poverty line as petrol, diesel and goods rise in price. Locally, to mark Homelessness Week and to recognise those doing it tough in our community, a Hope in Every Step community march for Homelessness Week has been organised, happening tomorrow in Mount Gambier. We'll tell you more about that and we'll check in with Ruby's Reunification, a service that works alongside families to help bring them together when they're experiencing difficulties and breakdowns at home. We'll hear just how much of an impact they've had in their, 9 years they've been here locally and what they want to see happening moving forward to continue services and impacting people. Happy to hear from you at any point on the program. 0467 922 783 1300 476 222. Looking for your votes in today's Select Your Version. We're pitching to you the song Total Control. It was by the band The Motels, an American new wave band originally. It was released in 79. Australia's own Missy Higgins has covered it. Take a listen. The

0: Who does it best? Let us know. The winning song played out before 10 o'clock this morning, 0467922783. Let's check in with Jonathan Howe, our forecaster from the Bureau of Meteorology this morning. Morning, Jonathan.
1: Good morning, Beck.
0: Looking quite overcast and grey in Mount Gambier to start off this Tuesday morning. Are we expecting to see any showers coming through?
1: Yeah, quite a cool and wintry weather pattern across the southeast of our state. We are expecting showers through the day today. We can see a very light band of showers just about to push through the Mount Gambier area, and they'll gradually extend north through the morning and into the afternoon, probably as far north as sort of around sort of Panola, possibly up towards Coonawarra, but looking to be dry north of that, and up to probably about 2 millimetres or so is expected through the day, but those showers are gradually contracted back to the coast by tonight. Temperature-wise, quite a cool day for Mount Gambier. Showers picking up through the day, top of 13 degrees, cloudy for Robe with 13, Coonawarra, possible shower with 13, cloudy but mostly dry for Narracourt with 13, 13 for Bordertown and cloudy up in Keith, cloudy day with a top of 14 degrees.
0: All right, will it be a cool start to the morning tomorrow?
1: Yeah, fairly cool to start with. Temperature dropping down to 4 degrees tonight from Mount Gambier, 2 at Coonawarra and Narracourt. And then for your Wednesday, we are expecting another cloudy day, slight chance of a light shower, most likely about the coast, but shouldn't really be too much in it. Temperatures are pretty much same as today, 13 or 14 degrees. And then looking further afield on Thursday, we do see a couple more showers pushing across our area, looking at temperatures around 14 to 15 degrees, probably about a millimetre or so. Friday does start off dry, but then we do see those showers picking up again, but with northerly winds, temperatures will climb up to 16 to 17 degrees, and showers will continue through the weekend, with Saturday and Sunday looking quite soggy and quite windy at this stage.
0: Okay, and across our coastline today?
1: We are looking at southwesterly winds along the coast of 10 to 15 knots. They could reach up to 25 knots south of Beachport this morning, and then they will gradually decrease back to about 10 knots by the evening. Seas 1 to 2 metres, and the swell coming through from the southwest up to 3 metres today.
0: Jonathan, thank you very much. You have a lovely day.
1: Thanks, Beck. Cheers, you too.
0: Jonathan Howe, our forecaster with the Bureau of Meteorology this morning.

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Watch the waves come tumbling down.

0: Richard Clapton with Capricorn Dancer. That was released in 1976 from the soundtrack of Highway 1.
1: What's really in the food we're eating?
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1: A major Australian food investigation yields shocking results. Duped, a two-part special from Four Corners. 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
0: 17 minutes to 8 on ABC Southeast this morning. Well, Ruby's Reunification is a service that works alongside families to help bring them together when they are experiencing relationship difficulties or conflict and relationship breakdowns at home. Locally, it also provides a safe place to sleep for young people aged 12 to 17 who may need just a few nights away from situations that could be causing them harm. They've organised another annual community march to encourage everyone to walk together and support for those affected by homelessness. The Senior Coordinator for Ruby's Reunification Program in Mount Gambier is Claire Hatley. She joins us this morning. Morning, Claire. Thanks for your time.
3: Good morning, Beck. Thanks for having me.
0: So how long has Ruby's been around now?
3: Oh, gosh. In Mount Gambier, we've been around for about 15 years, but the program actually started in Adelaide, I want to say 1993. So we've been around for quite a while.
0: Wow. So what are you seeing or hearing locally about the need and demand for this service at the moment?
3: I would say for Ruby's, it's a pretty ongoing path as far as what is needed and why. We obviously work with young people who are experiencing homelessness or at risk of homelessness. That generally doesn't change too much over a timeline. The needs fairly much stay the same, and that's because we're an early intervention service. So we're meeting those needs as they're emerging.
0: Remind us again, what's the goal? What do you aim to do here?
3: So our goal is to work alongside families to provide support to help them rebuild those connections and have ongoing lasting relationships so that young people don't end up in the homelessness sector.
0: Is this something that we do see all too often in our community, sadly, and broadly across the southeast?
3: Look, absolutely. I think anybody that's ever had a teenager in their home would understand that it is quite easy to find yourself in a circle of conflict. And once you're in that conflict, it's really hard to find your way out without a little bit of support. So the reason we exist is to be that backup option. We never want to get in the way of a family dynamic. We're there to bolster it, provide some structure and support them to manage their own relationships ongoing.
0: Mm. So tell us about the involvement with this week's Homelessness March.
3: Right. So the National Homelessness Week is coordinated by Homelessness Australia. So they're the body for homelessness in Australia. It happens annually every year. The goal is basically to build community support and drive action for change to end homelessness. So this is our ninth year running this event. Our goal is really just to raise awareness of homelessness in our community and show support for locals who are experiencing homelessness. It's also a really wonderful opportunity for locals to come down and join in and show their support and make sure that those people affected by homelessness don't feel invisible or forgotten.
0: You're asking for donations as well as part of the march. What would you like people to bring with them?
3: Yeah, so the walk is really a symbolic show of support, and as are the shoes. So we're asking for people to donate new and near new shoes. We have collection baskets out at Headspace on Commercial Street. We also have a basket at the Helen Street Hub, the Uniting Communities site, and Mount Gambier Library. So we're asking for those donations so that we can redistribute them to people in need locally. They do stay in the area.
0: So, Claire, 15 years of Ruby's being here, operating, what impact have you made? What's the hope here for the future as well?
3: Well, we do have a large report from Ruby's South Australia wide that is easily accessible. It basically shows that the work that we're doing, while it is fleeting, we step into families' lives and we step out. We really don't want to stay in the way there. But the work that we're doing, maintaining those relationships and those connections, it's improving people's trajectory. So it means that young people don't end up homeless as an adult. It means that they're less likely to end up in the criminal justice system. They're less likely to require like ongoing financial supports, like through Centrelink, that kind of thing. Yeah, it's really quite phenomenal to see the difference that it can make at that early intervention stage.
0: What does Ruby's need to keep going in these local areas?
3: Look, I think Ruby's, because we've been around for such a long time, we have a program that works. We have some really passionate people running the program here and also in Adelaide. So there is another three sites in Adelaide. I think what we generally need is more early intervention support. So we exist for a reason. We know that adults experiencing homelessness, half of those people first experience homelessness as children or young adults. So we know we exist for a reason, but we also know that there are a lot of services that could be involved in an early intervention capacity to support people before their issues become too big to manage on their own.
0: If people want to join in this march, what details do they need to know, please, Claire?
3: So we'll be meeting everybody at Vansittart Park under the rotunda at 11:45 tomorrow morning. The walk officially starts at 12 p.m. So we walk from Vansittart Park through Commercial Street to the Cave Gardens, and 141 will be meeting us there with a barbecue that they've donated and are cooking for us as well.
0: Yeah, indeed. What do you think the importance will be of having, you know, a physical, a visual presence in Mount Gambier walking for homelessness?
3: I think it just reminds people that there are people in our community that are suffering and are struggling. I think a majority of people who haven't lived through it would assume that homelessness is visible. If you see someone on the street, that's the homeless person, but it's just not the case. The majority of people who are experiencing homelessness are in short-term or emergency accommodation. They're couch surfing, or they're living in really overcrowded homes and where it's not safe, it's not stable. And most people wouldn't choose that. It's just, that's what we want to bring awareness to. It's not that stereotypical person sitting on the side of the street. There are hundreds and thousands of people suffering that aren't seen.
0: Claire, we appreciate your time on the program. Thank you very much and good luck with the march tomorrow.
3: Thank you for having me.
0: That is Claire Hately there, the Senior Coordinator for Ruby's Reunification Program in Mount Gambier. So they say there's hope in every step. They're inviting you to be a part of the 9th Annual Community March for Homelessness Week. They say every step raises awareness, compassion and hope. So tomorrow, August the 5th, 11:45 a.m, meet under the rotunda at Vansittart Park for a 12 p.m. start to the walk. Walking through to the Cave Gardens, Mount Gambier Library, there'll be a sausage sizzle. Consider bringing a pair of new or near new shoes to donate to those in need in our community. All types and sizes of shoes in great condition are welcome. Ruby's say, with each step, we show our support to those living without secure and safe housing. With each pair of shoes donated, we provide real support to those in need. They've been collecting them in the weeks leading up to the march tomorrow, so you can donate them out at the Headspace office in Mount Gambier at the Uniting Communities on Helen Street and at the Mount Gambier Library. If you need to find out any further information, there is an event on social media going around. If you need the link to it, or if you need any of those details, again, give us a buzz here at the station, 1300 476 222.

0: The Promises, a pop group that formed in 1978 in California by Canadian siblings. Baby, It's You was released in 1978. That one reached number two on the Australia charts due to its airplay on the ABC TV series Countdown. You're on ABC Southeast, where it's just about to turn 5 minutes to eight. Let's check the latest in local news with Sam Bradbrook.
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2: Good morning, Beck. A Portland resident says he's frustrated by the response from authorities after he reported finding a dead bird in the coastal town yesterday morning. Gambling companies Sportsbet and Tabcorp will appear before a parliamentary inquiry into the federal government's gambling advertising reforms today, following explosive claims they offered drugs to entice problem gamblers. And the Blue Lake Golf Club says the number of female members playing regularly on a Saturday has doubled since 2024. A bit more news coming up at 8 o'clock.
0: Thanks, Sam. Sam Bradbrook in the studio with your news update there. And good morning to Miles on the text line voting for the original in today's Select Your Version song competition. We're pitching to you Total Control. It was originally released by The Motels, the version Miles is voting for. It was covered by Australia's own Missy Higgins. Divided opinions on this one, finding it hard maybe to make up your mind. It's a close call.

Do you prefer Missy Higgins' version or the Motels? Let us know. 0467 922 783. The winning song played before 10 o'clock today. You're heading into your 8 o'clock a.m. break. We'll be back with you after that to talk a little bit more about Homelessness Week, a local appeal for those extra luxury items to help those who maybe can't afford them on their regular shops. And we'll hear a bit more about Dental Health Week locally as well.

0: Behind the neon lights of Japan's bustling capital, geisha are still practicing their traditional arts, but their numbers have fallen sharply in recent years, and it's prompted one of the country's oldest and most famous geisha to speak out and press for change in how things are done in the usually closed world. North Asia correspondent Natalie Whiting reports from Tokyo.
1: 86-year-old Ikuko sits in front of a tatami mat, watching geisha she's trained flourish fans and move in perfect unison in a dance rehearsal. I should be up there practicing, she laments, but my feet are a bit sore. Meanwhile, if I don't keep at it, I won't be able to dance when the time comes. Ikuko has been a geisha for more than 60 years. She was the first to be awarded Japan's prestigious Order of the Rising Sun. But she's worried about the next generation. In 1940, there were about 13,000 geisha in Tokyo. Now, there are about 200. I feel that the reward I've been given, she says, and the legacy I must leave is to protect this world of geisha. Geisha usually perform at high-end banquets for exclusive clients, where they dance, play instruments, and ensure conversation flows. There are still young women prepared to take on this life of dedication, including 22-year-old Saku, who's an apprentice. Geisha continue training throughout their lives, she says. As it's a profession with no retirement age, I'll be practicing for as long as I carry on doing this. She and the members of her geisha house will soon be taking part in an outdoor festival to try to promote the tradition. But geisha need customers, and over the years, many of the exclusive venues they work in have closed. So this tea house has thrown out the rule book. They now allow anyone to book, including tourists, and they advertise on social media. I feel that if we just cling to the old ways, things will inevitably go downhill, the owner, Okami Chikage, tells me. I really do believe that unless we preserve what's good and embrace the new, things won't work out. But will it be enough to ensure this modern city's past is part of its future? This is Natalie Whiting in Tokyo, reporting for AM.
0: And you can see more on Foreign Correspondent tonight at 8pm on ABC TV or anytime on iView. In finance, Wall Street stocks have kicked off August strongly. Oil prices are down about 5%. The global benchmark Brent crude is trading at $83.78 US a barrel, and the Aussie dollar's lower, buying 69.9 US cents. That's AM for today. I'm Melissa Clark. It's now 8:30.
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3: Marcia Curry, good morning, Southeast. 8:30 on your Tuesday morning. Hello, thank you very much for your company. Finally, some sun breaking through the cloud cover over Mount Gambier, at least today. Great to see. It's going to be a bit of a fresh start to the morning tomorrow. Now, what are some luxuries you treat yourself to every now and then? Is it the slightly more expensive block of chocolate, perhaps, at a supermarket? Some skincare, like face masks or moisturizers, or maybe a fresh pair of bed socks for when winter is in full swing. Well, this Homelessness and Loneliness Awareness Week, it's those little luxuries that you're being asked to donate for those in our community facing tough times financially. You'll find out what the initiative is and how you can be a part of it next. And when was the last time you went to the dentist? If that's a question you avoid or don't want to answer, well, it is easy enough just to brush your teeth a couple of times a day and go about your business. But dental health is very important and can have an effect on your overall health and well-being. And it is Dental Health Week. There's a big focus this year on young Australians. Coming up before 9 o'clock this morning, you'll hear from a South Australian-based dental practitioner who's passionate about education and early intervention, and will be joined by a Mount Gambier dentist ahead of a local event focusing on some of our youngest residents and their chompers. Very important indeed. Teeth is a big part of childhood and growing up, and we know how important it is to get them interested

0: and involved with the dentist from an early age. We'll tell you all about that in this next half hour. First, though, let's check the latest in local news with Sam Brabrook. Morning, Sam.
1: Good morning, Beck. The state government is holding a bird flu community forum in Robe tonight to provide updates about current preparedness measures and health considerations. A range of government figures will be attending the event at the local bowling club, where the community is encouraged to share insights and ask questions. SA's chief vet, Sky Fruin, says the forum has been brought forward after localised spread in the region.
2: We understand that the community, no doubt, would like to learn more about what's going on and do consider it a priority to get down there sooner rather than later, so that's why it was brought forward.
1: Consumers are being warned of an increase of the cost of goods following the conclusion of the fuel excise discount. The 32-cent discount originally gave motorists relief at the bowser when fuel prices soared earlier in the year due to the war in the Middle East disrupting global oil supply. It was halved in July and has now been completely repealed. Hermione Parsons from the Australian Logistics Council says freight companies will have to pass on the increased cost of diesel. And a federal minister says it would be completely unacceptable for gambling companies to offer drugs as inducements to problem gamblers. Prominent former NRL player Luke Bateman has alleged to a Senate inquiry that betting company employees offered him illicit drugs. Anti-gambling advocates are pushing for a total ban of inducements. Agriculture Minister Julie Collins says the alleged wrongdoing heard by the inquiry is already illegal. Be more news coming up at 9 o'clock.
0: Thanks, Sam. It's something I'm not sure the entire Australian public has been across. In recent years, there's been a lot of ABC investigations, especially into gambling, and there was a lot of sort of one-on-one in-person interviews with Australians who continuously were contacted and almost sort of harassed at some point, allegedly by gambling companies to get back into the gambling stream. Is that right?
1: Yeah, I actually watched the Luke Bateman Australian Story episode last night, which is really good. I recommend it to sort of anyone, particularly any young men listening. I think it's a great, not just for the gambling part, but for his entire kind of story. There has been stories of people basically getting repeated calls, repeated texts, messages through the gambling app to offering them things to come back if they try and, you know, if they try and take some time away, which is, I think, would be something that the average person who maybe doesn't know too much about that world would be shocked by.
0: Yeah, it goes to show, no matter how much you're spending on the gambling apps, it could be the ripple effects of what it's doing for other people, even if you don't think your spending is extreme or your use of it is extreme. What's being done for other people by these types of big industries. It's just so very interesting to see. So we wait to see what happens moving on from all of this. But yeah, Australian story, the Luke Bateman episode, very good indeed. And previously, there's been such great coverage. We've heard from previous addicts who've spoken to us about their experiences. Yeah, being they were sort of given like tickets to gaming, sporting events, fully paid weekend trips away, and even their mates didn't really realise like what was going on and how much they were being sucked back into it. But yeah, the big spenders always trying to attract them back in.
1: Yeah, I think I listened to a podcast, the Imperfects podcast, had someone who had a gambling addiction and said that they got offered like free corporate box tickets to West Coast Eagles games in Perth, and the only reason he didn't take them is because there's no way he could take someone, you know, to the game, take a friend or take a family member and say like, yeah, I got these because I gamble so much that for the gambling companies it's worth more for them to give me this free thing and keep me gambling.
0: Wow. Well, there you go. The National Gambling Helpline is there for you, 1-800-858-858. There'll be a lot in the news about this over the coming days. So just check in on those around you. It could be impacting them. Thanks, Sam.
1: Thanks, Beck.
0: Sam Brabrook in the studio with your news update there. Looking for your votes today as well for Select Your Version, the song competition we're pitching to you, Total Control, a song originally by the band The Motels, covered by Australian's own Missy Higgins. Take a listen. The

0: similar versions of the same song, but who do you think sings it best? 1-300-476-222-0467-922-783. The winning song played out before 10 o'clock today.
1: 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Weather update.
0: A cloudy day around the region today. A medium chance of showers in the south. A slight chance elsewhere. Just 14 degrees the tops for Millicent, Kingston and Keith. 13 degrees the forecast high for Mount Gambier, Panola, Coonawarra, Narracourt, Bordertown and Robe. Tomorrow, cloudy again. Patches of morning frost in the north near the eastern border. Slight chance of a shower. A medium chance of showers forecast across the rest of your Thursday and Friday. Looking to be wet across the weekend again. Cloudy in the western district of Victoria today. Very high chance of showers, becoming less likely late this afternoon and evening. There's a strong wind warning in place for the west coast of Victoria, so take care with that. A cloudy day across our southeast coastal waters. A 60% chance of showers across the lower southeast stretch of coastline. The Bureau was saying expect that later in the evening. Showers in Melbourne, 13 degrees the tops there today. Cloudy in Adelaide, a top of 14 degrees forecast.
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0: 22 minutes to 9 on ABC Southeast this morning. So when you treat yourself to a little luxury, what do you like to go for? If I want to get something special with a little bit of extra spending money, it's a lip balm and perhaps a coffee. Producer Elise loves a new perfume or a skincare face mask. Well, this Homelessness and Loneliness Awareness Week, it's those little luxuries that you are being asked to donate, which can then be distributed to those in our community doing it a bit tough financially at the moment. We know these types of luxury goods are just sometimes out of monetary range. Well, Christy Brooks is the Community Development Coordinator for the City of Mount Gambier. Good morning to you, Christy. Thanks for joining us today.
5: Thanks for having me.
0: So why are you holding this collection?
5: Yeah, so we just thought we'd spread a little joy this Homelessness and Loneliness Awareness Week. And we met with AC Care and we thought, what can we do to help the community? And it was their idea that ordinarily people who are living on that poverty line, they don't have the opportunity to luxury items. They're fortunate enough to be able to go down to AC Care and get a toastie and a cup of hot drink. But what we could do is call out to the community who, if they could, if they're in a position to, just donate some little things that could brighten somebody's day. So think chocolates, biscuits, lip balms, fluffy socks, you know, all those little treats. And yes, we know they're not essential items, but they will certainly bring a smile to someone's face who's doing it tough.
0: Is this what you're seeing? I mean, obviously the library is a place, it's a community space. You have services operating out of the library and many, many groups meet there. Is this something that you see almost on the front line of those seeking refuge, seeking warmth, especially during these winter times?
5: Yeah, look, and certainly even in the summer, you know, we're a place where it is free. You can sit and be. You don't have to spend any money. In the summer, it's nice and cool. And in the winter, as we know, those days recently have been very, very cool. So we certainly do have people who can just sit and stay for the day without having to spend money. And there's no pressure for them to, you know, have to actually get involved with anything. They can just sit.
0: So what is it that you're asking from the community? What do you think would help make people's day a little bit better?
5: Yeah, so we were really fortunate over the weekend. I was actually here working in an event and we've had people drop in a few items. So things like, as I said, fluffy socks, you know, those nice warm socks that will keep people warm at night. You know, people who are living on the poverty line, you know, certainly Tim Tams or, you know, those chocolates or lollies, they're not something that people will automatically go to reach for. So if people can put into their ordinary shopping just those, you know, an extra packet of biscuits or lollies or something like that, I'm sure the community will really appreciate that. And AC Care are actually going to help distribute all these wonderful donated items. They're going to allow their community members to choose something. So again, it's not something that they'll be given and here you go. It's like, I want that lip balm or I want those chocolates that I can't ordinarily afford and thank you very much.
0: What's been the message from AC Care? Is this something that they are appreciative of you doing?
5: Yes, absolutely. I popped down this morning for their community breakfast and got to see some of their community members. So they're very happy to hear that we've already had a trickling of donations come through.
0: Is this something that they hear from their clients, that these extra luxuries just aren't affordable at the moment?
5: Yes, yeah, absolutely. And, you know, I think the cost of living is an issue for everybody. So knowing that, you know, there is the essential packs that people can access at AC Care, and they do a tremendous job, you know, the hygiene packs and things like that. And we just thought, what can make somebody feel a little bit special just for 1 week? You know, as I said, just brighten somebody's day with a spreading a little joy and a little act of kindness.
0: So where can people drop off these donations, Christy?
5: Yeah, if people wanted to pop into the Mount Gambier Library this week, we're open 7 days a week, as most people know. We've got a lovely collection basket on the front counter. So if you want to see a staff member, just pop up to the counter and you can drop your items off there, and we'll be taking them all over to AC Care next week.
0: Oh, lovely. Christy, that's great, dear. Thank you so much for your time today.
5: Thank you, Beck.
0: That is Christy Brooks, the Community Development Coordinator for the City of Mount Gambier. You can drop your items off at the Mount Gambier Library all this week, as Christy said. Donations to be distributed throughout our community by AC Care.

0: listening to those voting in today's Selectee version. Brian is voting for the original Police. Thank you, Brian. Another person voting for the original version of Total Control by the Motels, pitching that version against Missy Higgins' cover this morning. Now, children's teeth, they typically start to push through around 6 months of age. And if you've been through that process, it can be a long and painful experience for a lot of youngsters. It's the start of a lifetime of looking after their oral health and learning to brush their teeth as they get older, and the all-important trips to the dentist. Do you remember what it was like to go to the dentist as a child yourself, sitting in those big chairs, funky glasses on, a light on you, a bib on your chest? If you were lucky, perhaps you got a sticker or a lollipop or something else when you were all done. As part of Dental Health Week, the Limestone Coast Dental Service is hosting a special story time and dental screening event today from 11:30 at the Mount Gambier Library. Dentist Dr. Amy Pham joins us for a bit more information. Good morning, Dr. Pham. Thank you for your time today.
1: Thank you for having me.
0: So firstly, what does Dental Health Week mean to you and your colleagues?
1: Well, Dental Health Week is an opportunity really to raise awareness around oral health and to connect with the community and encourage people to engage with the oral health services that are available to them. Maybe even just to remind people to come in for their checkup.
0: Yeah, tell us about this Storytime event. How has it all come about?
1: Well, special story time at the library has been going on for a few years now. Basically, it's an event for young children and parents. We read a story to the kids and we offer some free dental screenings to check their teeth in a really relaxed environment. And it's designed to introduce the kids to the dentist and having their teeth checked, while also being an opportunity for parents to then ask any questions that they might have about their teeth.
0: Why is it that the dentist might sometimes be a bit of a daunting process for young people especially?
1: Well, exactly, yeah. And, you know, so many people around have these phobias around going to the dentist. And so it's just really great to be able to have that opportunity to make it a really familiar environment, really low stakes, and have the kids introduced to the dental environment in that way.
0: So what will you be doing at this story time? What can parents and caregivers and those who attend alike get out of it?
1: Well, they can expect to have a story time for the kids. They get to kind of go along with this story and practice having their teeth looked at. The kids get a really quick visual inspection. It happens in a communal space as well, so the kids kind of watch each other having their teeth looked at, which always helps to minimise those nerves around having their teeth looked at. And parents can also then have some time to ask any questions that they might have as well, if they had anything that they were worried about, yeah.
0: A free screening, that's going to be pretty beneficial for a lot of people. Why did you want to offer this for free?
1: Well, I think it takes a lot of the concern around dental away from families, really. Like, it's a great way to just catch anything early before they develop into more serious problems. But more importantly, I'd say it's about having those kids introduced to the dental environment in a really positive way that's really low stakes. And obviously, if we do manage to catch anything in there at those dental screenings, we can then let the parents know that they might need to come in for a proper checkup.
0: At that age, with such young, fresh, hopefully beautiful teeth, what is it that you're likely to pick up on?
1: Sometimes we can pick up on early childhood caries, basically any holes in the teeth that can happen at a really young age, but also any developmental abnormalities. Some kids are born with really weak teeth, and it's better to know that information sooner so that we can protect those teeth and prevent those problems from really affecting them as they grow up.
0: Do you think sometimes the cost of going to the dentist can maybe deter some parents?
1: Absolutely. And at the moment, with this cost of living crisis, it completely is understandable why that can be a deterrent. So I guess that's even more important why that Medicare benefit exists. That child dental benefit scheme is so useful, and it's a great way to make sure that your kids' teeth can be looked after really well. A lot of families in Mount Gambier don't realise that their kids might be eligible for the Child Dental Benefit Scheme.
0: Oh.
1: This is a Medicare scheme that covers children's dental up to $1,000 every 2 years up to the age of 18. It is a fantastic scheme, and so much of it is being underused in our community. So if ever there's been a concern about whether you could afford to have the kids' teeth checked, it's always great to just give us a call. We can check at Limestone Coast Dental whether those kids are eligible.

0: eligible for that Medicare benefit.
1: So what ages are you putting out for to attend this type of event and become aware of this free screening?
0: Really, it's open to any age. I have even had patients younger than 18 months before just to have a good look at their teeth. But it's open to any age so long as they are wanting to have their teeth looked at.
1: Fantastic. Well, hopefully you are making sure some kids feel very comfortable if they do ever have to get in the chair themselves. Doctor, thank you very much. We'll give the event details in just a minute.
0: Wonderful. Thank you so much for having me.
1: That is Dr. Amy Pham with Limestone Coast Dental. So the dental story time and free check happening today at the library, the Mount Gambier Library for Children aged 2 to 6 from 11:30 a.m. But speaking of this, there's encouragement to get into the dentist yourself. If you're in your early adulthood years, you might be struggling to get yourself those appointments that your parents perhaps used to book for you. Well, this Dental Health Week, the Australian Dental Association is warning that young Australians transitioning away from family-managed healthcare are perhaps falling through the cracks and delaying essential care. Dr. Letitia Sikora is a South Australian dental practitioner. She has a firm belief that early intervention and education are the foundations of excellent oral health. Dr. Gamoni, thanks for your time today.
2: Good morning, Beck. Thanks for having me, hon.
1: Now, as a young person yourself, what is your reaction to the findings the ADA is releasing that young Australians are at risk of falling through cracks and missing out on essential dental care?
2: Yeah, it's remarkable the stats that we've been able to find in the Communo survey, just how many of those 18 to 25-year-olds are delaying or missing dental care and getting checkups because of so many associated reasons, such as, you know, the cost of living, time pressure, and balancing that work and lifestyle.
1: What impacts does social media have in your opinion?
2: Social media obviously has quite the high influence in this age range. So I find a lot of these young Australians are making dental decisions because of things they see online, products in the stores or things they see on TV. And unfortunately, sometimes making these choices does provide unfortunate long-term risks to their dental health.
1: Yeah, can some of the things that they'll be seeing misrepresented or fake products?
2: Sometimes, yes, we do come across things here and there, which unfortunately, you know, do influence this population because we are wanting to have that quick fix, that beautiful smile, and more so those cosmetic procedures without, unfortunately, having a firm look into what is the best thing for my oral health prior.
1: Are people focusing more on the appearance of teeth rather than oral health?
2: We think so most times. Unfortunately, I think as a younger society, we've forgotten that dental is actually healthcare. You know, I often remind a lot of my patients, the mouth is the entry to the body. So we really need to consider what choices we're making for our long-term health.
1: Now, you are also very passionate as a proud Mubara Jingili, a woman in advocating for and working with First Nations people and their oral health as well.
2: Yeah, I've been in the dental industry for half my life now. So I started as a young assistant apprentice in high school. So I really had a great grasp on, you know, the early findings of what was happening in the Indigenous communities and obviously the vast difference in disease management in oral health. So wanting to be a bit more of an advocate, looking at prevention and how to better our general health has always been something quite the passion to me.
1: So what are your tips or messages for young people and older people too in our community who might be listening and haven't had a checkup for quite a while?
2: Biggest tip, obviously, find your nearest dentist, you know, talking to friends and family, where you can go, what your options are. We do understand it is quite tricky in terms of access to oral health care when we're past that age of 18 and we're not eligible for certain government schemes. But this is also a very important time where we do start looking at those preventive oral health measures to make sure we don't fall into the risk or category of further destruction and serious issues along the way.
1: Doctor, we appreciate your time this morning. Hopefully a good reminder going out to our community this Dental Health Week. Thank you.
2: Thanks, Beck.
1: That is Dr. Letitia Sikora there, a South Australian dental practitioner herself. So there you go. Reach out, find your local dentist, make sure you are booking yourself in and taking care of your oral health. Hello to Rob on the text line this morning saying, morning all, I have to stay with the motels and unfortunately Missy misses out. Enjoy your day. Thank you, Rob. Rob voting in today's Select Your Version. We're pitching to you Total Control, a song originally released by the band The Motels, covered by Missy Higgins. Which version is best? Let us know. 1-300-476-222. 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

0: ghastly. Never gonna give you up. It's 9 o'clock news time.
1: ABC News with Matt Coleman. The Federal Agriculture Minister, Julie Collins, says there have been further cases of H5 bird flu in the SA-Victoria border region overnight. Testing has confirmed the first mass mortality from H5 bird flu in Australian wildlife in SA. Julie Collins says there is so far evidence of localised transmission of the virus in greater crested terns and silver gulls. The minister says the government is working with the local poultry industry to increase biosecurity. Meanwhile, the Federal Environment Minister is warning it's likely the deadly bird flu will spread to mammals. Environment Minister Murray Watt says birds with the virus remain infectious for a period of time after their death.
2: That's why it's also a threat not only to birds but to scavenging animals like the Tasmanian devil and some quolls. That's why we have seen this virus spread to mammal species in other parts of the world, and it's likely to happen here in Australia as well.
1: Unleaded petrol and diesel is above $3 a litre in some parts of the far north. The federal government's discount on the fuel excise came to an end on Sunday, adding 16 cents a litre to wholesale prices. RAA analyst Peter Natras says remote communities are seeing the immediate effects.
3: There's certainly a premium being paid in those outback communities. When we look to the highest prices, we certainly look to Oodnadatta at nearly $3 a litre for petrol and $3.25 for diesel.
1: A greyhound trainer struck by a 28-kilogram mechanical lure on the racetrack and paid $40,000 in compensation has been ordered to pay it back, George Yankovic reports.
4: The trainer had two rounds of surgery after accidentally falling into the path of the 70-kilometre-an-hour projectile. The SA Employment Tribunal last year convicted Greyhound Racing SA of health and safety failures, but an appeal handed down has found the original tribunal heard no evidence about the loss incurred by the trainer and therefore had no legal basis for awarding the money. The tribunal has also reduced GRSA's fine from $255,000 to $180,000 because it entered an early guilty plea. GRSA has since made safety improvements to that part of the track.
1: The gambling company Sportsbet and Tabcorp will appear before a parliamentary inquiry into the federal government's gambling advertising reforms today. There have been explosive claims they offer drugs to entice problem gamblers. Political reporter Adam Langenberg has more.
5: Former NRL player Luke Bateman yesterday told the inquiry that gambling company employees offered him drugs as an inducement during the peak of his gambling problem. He did not name the companies, but in an unrelated case, gambling reform advocate Tim Costello alleged Tabcorp and Sportsbet had funded travel, escorts and drugs for a high-spending gambler. In a statement, Tabcorp says inducements like drugs and escorts do not form any part of their customer offering, while Sportsbet says it requires more evidence to investigate the claims. Both companies will appear before the inquiry today.
1: Dozens of people are still missing in Indonesian waters after a ferry caught fire, killing at least five people off the island of Java. Southeast Asia correspondent Tim Swanston reports.
6: Investigations into that are still ongoing, and of course authorities haven't given us an official cause for the blaze, but hearing from people who were on the ferry, they said that they actually noticed a vehicle that had caught fire. This was a passenger and vehicle ferry. They said that they'd noticed a vehicle that had caught fire. Again, that does appear to still be under investigation. At this stage, quite fierce flames. You know, this appeared to spread through quite quickly in the ferry. People were really panicked, and we saw a vision that emerged on social media of people actually jumping off the ship as well after they'd put on life jackets.
1: The Chief of the Defence Force will release the country's new defence science strategy in Adelaide today. The document will outline the technology and capabilities required by the Defence Force moving forward. Admiral Mark Hammond will unveil the strategy at the Australian Defence Science Technology and Research Summit, which begins today at the Adelaide Convention Centre and will run until August the 6th. South Australia's weather. Renmark, cloudy, 15. Mount Gambier, showers, 13. Port Lincoln, cloudy, 15. Port Pirie, cloudy, 15. Adelaide, cloudy, a top of 14 degrees, currently 11. Tomorrow, partly cloudy, 15. Thursday, sunny, 17. Friday, a sunny morning with a shower or two, 20. Saturday, showers, 17. Sunday, showers, 15. And Monday, a shower or two, a top of 15 degrees. ABC News.
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0: Marta Caro, good morning, Southeast. It is 9:05 on your Tuesday morning. Hello, thank you very much for your company today. Now, students of the Kangaroo Inn Area School, they've previously been very proactive about protecting and recording their local migratory bird populations. We've spoken to them in the past about this. So it's no surprise that with bird flu finally coming to our shores, they were keen to learn all they could on the matter. We'll hear how the students are engaging with the international disease in this next half hour. And an old rocket is about to slam into our moon and astronomers are watching very closely. Meanwhile, a new space telescope is being sent into high orbit as a successor to the Hubble, and the moon's alignment with other planets is what we will be keeping an eye on in our night skies for the coming weeks. We'll have all of that and more when we check in with our own starman Martin Lewecki before 9:30. And of course, they had great luck at last year's show circuit. Now, the students from the Millicent High School are hoping their improved agricultural infrastructure will help them as they look to take on potentially even the Royal Adelaide Show circuit and beyond with four new steers. We'll tell you all about the Millicent High School agricultural program in after 9:30 today. Happy to hear from you. Any point on the program this morning? 0467 922 783. That is our text line. Give us a buzz on 1300 476 222. Looking for your votes in today's Select Your Version. It's been an interesting one. A lot of people perhaps thinking that the Missy Higgins cover of the Motels original Total Control song perhaps isn't that all that different from the original. Take a listen. The

0: people finding it hard perhaps to turn away from Missy Higgins? Let us know where your vote lies. 1300 476 222. The winning song played before 10 o'clock this morning.
1: ABC Southeast. Weather update.
0: Well, it certainly looks like it's threatening to rain over in overhead in Mount Gambier this morning. Some very grey clouds covering the city. There is a medium chance of showers in the south today, a slight chance elsewhere. The Weather Bureau was saying they will contract over the coast later today with a 60% chance of showers across the lower southeast coastline. Tomorrow, cloudy, patches of morning frost in the north near the eastern border, slight chance of a shower, partly cloudy with a medium chance of showers across the Thursday and Friday. Cloudy in Adelaide today, 14 degrees the tops. A showers forecast for Melbourne, 13 degrees the tops in the city.

0: That is the Spice Girls with Say You'll Be There. That was written by the Spice Girls and the UK songwriter Elliot Kennedy for their debut album Spice. It went to number one in the UK, France, Spain, Sweden, Switzerland. It peaked at number 12 in Australia.
1: I don't know what I'm going to find here.
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0: 12 minutes past 9 on ABC Southeast this morning. Well, a local teacher is helping to arm her students with knowledge and information to aid with bird flu detection and reporting as we see case numbers rise along the southeast coastline. Staff and students at the Kangaroo Inn Area School are pretty passionate about their local birds, especially migratory birds. Earlier this year, you heard about their work making ID cards for local migratory birds, all whilst learning about bird life and habitat protection. So what do the students know about bird flu and how are they feeling about it all? Lisa Russell is the Year 5-6 teacher at Kangaroo Inn. Good morning to you, Lisa. Thanks for your time today.
5: Good morning.
0: We're also joined by Year 5 students Eliza and Hayley. Good morning to you both. Thanks for your time today, girls.
6: Morning.
7: Morning.
0: So, Lisa, when did your kids first start talking about bird flu in the classroom?
5: We haven't spoken about it too much, but we did have Sarah from the Millicent and Kingston Vet Clinics come and have a chat with the school community at the end of last term at assembly and give out some information about what to do if they came across any sick birds over the holidays. It kind of popped up more yesterday. On my morning walk, I came across a deceased tern and I reported it to the hotline. And then I had a call back from PIRZA while I was in the classroom and the students overheard our conversation and were asking a few questions about what I had seen and what I had to do. It's a hot topic at the moment.
0: Yeah, girls, what were you interested in hearing about from your teacher about reporting the deceased tern?
6: Well, I thought it was a little bit shocking that it was in robe.
0: Yeah, why was that?
6: Well, I thought it was a bit shocking because it wasn't near the beach either.
0: Yeah, Lisa, tell us about it. Where did you find this?
5: It was in the robe area, just along one of the walking trails.
0: And girls, what did you think the information was like given it to your teacher from PIRZA on the report?
6: Lizzie, do you want to have a turn?
0: Eliza, do you remember what was said on the phone call? Or
7: I
0: Hayley?
7: Don't really know.
0: Hayley?
6: We didn't hear that much of it.
0: Mm-hmm. Yeah, and Mrs. Russell, what did you talk to the kids about after that phone call?
5: Yeah, well, I just let them know what I had done and I'd taken a photo and followed the advice from PIRZA. But Hayley was actually very quick to suggest adding some more information to the websites that we've been creating. So the trading cards that the kids have created, they each have a QR code on the back that links to a website about that bird that the students have also created. So Hayley was really keen to add some more information in our websites to help people know what to do if they do come across a sick or deceased bird.
0: Yeah, Hayley, what did you want to pop on the websites? Can you talk us through that?
6: Well, I wanted to add a page so when you go to the website, there would be a little spiel about the bird flu and what to do if you find a bird, just to help people a bit more.
0: Eliza, is it something that you're worried about as well?
7: Kind of.
0: Yeah, why do you care about its impact on local bird populations?
7: Because some of them might go, like, extinct, like, and it's kind of scary because it could get into the mammals.
0: Yeah, is that something you've been talking about with the students, Mrs. Russell?
5: I haven't spoken about it with them too much, but Eliza's got a little bit of first-hand information because her parents are actually the vets. Mm. So they've spoken about it I think, a little bit at home as well.
0: Do you think there's been changes being recommended to locals, Eliza and Hayley, about, you know, if you've got your own backyard chooks at home, Eliza?
7: Yeah, we've been talking about it at home, and we're kind of scared about our chickens because they have like an outdoor yard with no roof on it, so like a bird could go in there and give it to them.
0: Yeah, Hayley, is it something you've been thinking about, the impact on local chooks?
6: Yeah, a little bit.
0: So what would you girls like to say to the community, those who have already been helping as well to make sure all sick or diseased birds showing any signs are reported via that hotline?
7: Do you think make sure that you record, report and call the emergency animal hotline, and they'll like tell you what to do with it.
6: And to make sure that you don't pick it up or touch it.
0: Very good. Well done. Lisa, what would you like to say to the community? Are you impressed by the action your students are willing to take?
5: Yeah, they've been amazing. And I guess like our goal with our bird cards was always to encourage people to connect and fall in love with all the amazing shorebirds and migratory birds that we have in our local environments. So we still want people to get out there, get outside, see those birds in their natural habitats, but to make sure that we're doing it in a safe way. And hopefully if we provide some more information on our websites, that will ensure people are doing that.
0: Yeah, fantastic to see. Where can people find those websites, please?
5: So our bird cards are currently available at the Visitor Information Centre in Robe, and we'll hopefully get them into Millicent and Beachport very shortly. And they've each got QR codes on the back that link with the websites that the students have created.
0: Well, Hayley, Eliza, good luck getting those websites updated and putting that type of information on there. Very important to continue community awareness campaigns. Well done, girls.
7: Thank you.
6: Bye.
0: That is Eliza and Hayley, Year 5s. And Lisa Russell, thank you for your time as well. We appreciate it.
5: Thank you for having us.
0: That is the Kangaroo in Area School Year 5-6 teacher Lisa Russell, and yeah, her Year 5 students Eliza and Hayley, who you heard from as well. Well done, girls.

0: Crowded House. They formed in Melbourne in 1985. Something So Strong was released in 86. You're on ABC Southeast, where it's 22 minutes past nine. It's time to look to the skies.
1: Space, the final frontier.
0: There's a star man. Martin Lewecki is our very own star man. He's the Adelaide Planetarium Astronomy Educator. Martin, good morning. Thanks for your time today.
2: Good morning, Beck.
0: Now, something very interesting that we won't be able to see, but has people around the world talking. What's happening to the moon?
2: A rocket booster from SpaceX, Elon Musk's space rocket company, one of its boosters is going to crash into the moon tomorrow, actually, around about 4 p.m. our time. Unfortunately, the moon will be out of the way from our hemisphere. We won't be able to witness it. But astronomers and space scientists and engineers are very interested in watching what happens. Now, this rocket booster actually sent aloft two landers late last year that landed on the surface of the moon. One of them didn't work, one did. And the rocket booster was supposed to be go into a solar orbit to get it out of the way so it wouldn't be a hazard, but it actually went into orbit around the moon and is now spiraling down and will impact the surface of the moon. Though it's not the first time any spacecraft and other space junk has hit the moon. It's been happening since 1959, way back when Luna 9, when the Russians crashed Luna 2 onto the moon. And there was a lot of crashes back then because things weren't very reliable. You know, they were still testing out how things would work in space, how to land things and get things in orbit around the moon. So there's been quite a lot of impacts. Some of them, many of them accidental, but some of them were actually quite deliberate as well.
0: So are companies allowed to do this? Those companies that launch these type of space rockets and that turn into space junk, are they allowed to do this? Are there any protections for the moon?
2: No, there is an outer space treaty, and several nations, including Australia, has signed up to them. But there's very little policing, if you want to call it that, of what happens in space. Even in Earth orbital space, it seems to be something of the Wild West. And but this is going to become a problem. Something's going to have to be done about this, because especially on the moon, you don't have an atmosphere. And anything headed towards the moon is not going to burn up like meteors and other space junk that burns up in our atmosphere. It makes it relatively safe for us. And so anything coming into the Earth's atmosphere basically is disintegrated unless it's large enough, and like some components sometimes do hit the Earth. And we tend to deorbit Earth space junk into a part of the Pacific Ocean called Nemo Point, which is in the southern part of the Pacific between Australia and South America, which tends to be rather deserted and tends to keep things out of the way from other parts of the Earth. But not when it comes to the moon. We've had more than 50 pieces of space junk hit the moon since the first spacecraft went to the moon way back in 1959. And some of it is actually quite deliberate. For example, the Apollo mission, the boosters on the end of the part of the command module and the lander were deliberately sent to crash land on the moon so that they could be used to understand the seismology of the moon. So when the Apollo astronaut left seismometers on the surface of the moon, they deliberately had these boosters crash so it would actually produce an acoustic shockwave through the moon. And that way they could actually work. They actually worked out from those seismometers what the interior of the moon were actually like. So without those impacts, we would know that.
0: Do we damage the moon by doing it?
2: You can make a hole in the moon. Like this Falcon X that is going to hit the moon will probably produce a crater about 20 metres in diameter. And the observers watching it may see a flash from the impact, but you should be able to see a plume of debris ejected into away from the moon. But it won't be like a cloud, like an explosion on Earth, because of our atmosphere. We get billowing clouds of smoke. There's no atmosphere, so what you get is a kind of a ballistic curtain of debris.

0: parabolic trajectory. So it's rather different from what you see from Earth. But from that, because we know the size, the weight, the mass of this Falcon X booster, they'll be able to see what effects it has and relate it back to how what futuristic impacts might look like.
1: Wow. Well, there you go. Very interesting. So, whilst all of that is happening to the moon, a new telescope is being prepared to be sent into space. What do we know about this one?
0: Yeah, this is an interesting one because it's actually really the successor of the Hubble Space Telescope, and it's called the Nancy Grace Roman Telescope. And a little bit about her: she is a pioneer in NASA. She was interested in astronomy when she was a kid in primary school, but she was told, "Oh, don't go into science; it's not for women," sort of thing. But she made an astronomy club with the kids, and I suppose it was successful, and we don't know, but at this point. But she, when she finished school, she went to university, Chicago University, and got a PhD in astronomy. And she then joined NASA. NASA was very young then, in 1958, it was only a few months old. And she was given the task of securing government money for projects. And one of the things she was really interested in is getting a telescope into space. Because a telescope above our atmospheres doesn't have to deal with all the interferences, and also it can see the complete electromagnetic spectrum that is normally observed by the Earth's atmosphere. And astronomers would love to have a space telescope, so she started in 1978 to get the interest in it from the government. And by 1990, the Hubble Space Telescope was actually launched, and it's actually the NASA people call it call her the grandmother of the Hubble Space Telescope, even though it was not named after her. It was named after Edwin Hubble, a previous astronomer. But now she's got her own space telescope. By the way, she passed away in 2018, so she was around until recently, and it's named after her. And it has a similar-sized mirror, but it's a very wide-angle field. It would be taking large swaths of the sky and looking at just about everything astronomers want to know about. It's about the expansion of the universe, dark matter, dark energy, black holes, exoplanets, supernova. So it'll be taking enormous amounts of data. So the idea is to get as much data as possible rather than looking at specific objects. They want the broad view and work out what is the, in fact, does dark matter really exist, and whether is there another explanation for it, for example. So that'll be launched on August the 30th in orbit, where the James Webb Space Telescope is currently occupying. And they're not going to sort of crash into each other. There's a fairly big sort of space there. So it will, whenever they find anything interesting, the James Webb Space Telescope will use its very powerful narrow field to actually examine the object and learn more.
1: The Hubble telescope is very commonly known, a household name. Do you think the Nancy Grace Roman telescope will become a household name?
0: I reckon it really will be. It probably already is, because the discoveries will be always saying the Nancy Grace Roman, or they'll probably get contracted down to Roman Space Telescope, and it'll become a household name. And like the James Webb Telescope, they're usually named after people.
1: Beautiful. And now, finally, Martin, what are we looking for in the night sky at the moment?
0: Well, I'll be looking out for a really beautiful Venus crescent moon alignment on the 16th of August. And we should see an alignment in September and October as well, as Venus graces our evening sky. But perhaps a star worth mentioning. In the early part of the evening, we've got a star called Arcturus, the fourth brightest star in the sky. You've probably been noticing, if you've seen Venus in the west, you probably looked around, what's that bright yellow orangey star in the north? And it happens to be a star that is like the sun itself, about 40 light years away, except it is a lot older than our sun, and it's reaching the end of its life. It's becoming a red supergiant star, which is why it looks kind of yellowish rather than white, like a regular star. And so we're looking at a star that is telling us this is what the sun's going to look like in about 4 billion years' time when it comes to the end of its life and becomes a red giant.